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5: Hello, everybody. How are you doing? We are 6 minutes late, sadly, but that's no fault of our own, no fault of any shows. It just so happens that we're just going to carry on that 6 minutes late. We're going to run about 6 minutes late. However, how are you guys doing? It's been a hot minute. I didn't see you guys last week. I wasn't able to make it in last week. There was some stuff going on. Classes had just started, and I was still getting into the groove. I could not make it. There was a lot going on. Very eventful past week. But I am back. And you know what? For the first time in a hot minute, I am back to do a vinyl vault dive. I've been doing a lot of variety shows recently. I last 2 weeks ago, I did the TikTok finds. I think a week before that, I did all requests. And then I think, I don't even remember the week before that. There was actually a week break between that and the show before, but it's been 1 week since you looked at me, cocked your head to the side and said I'm angry. But no, it's been a lot of variety recently, and I decided that today would be a day that would be fantastic to go back to the roots of what makes the Spice Rack, and go back to the Vinyl Vault. And oh boy, was I blessed by the Vinyl Vault God today. You guys have no idea what I found. I found some insane stuff. I found, I'm still thinking of the It's Band. I found this band called, I think it's Susie Sue and the Banshees. Susie and the Banshees. This is new to me, but it's probably not new to everybody, as this was a very popular UK sort of goth band that actually had Robert Smith of The Cure as its guitarist for about 2 years, and the album that I have here is one of the albums that he was on. It's called A Kiss in the Dream House, but yes, it's wonderful. But yeah, I hope you guys are ready. I was getting caught in the LP. I was looking at it. But what I have for you here first is something just completely out of the blue. And this is the reason why I'm talking so early instead of like playing a song first, is because I felt like this song needed an introduction before I played it. This is a band called Furnace Face. Now, you won't be able to find them on Spotify. You'll probably be able to find them on YouTube. But they were a band from Ottawa, and I believe the early 1990s up until like the 2000s. One second, let me double check here. 1989 is when they first formed, up until 1999. And this is some, like, the amount of genre switching they do is insane. It's like, it kind of... It's kind of like indie rock, and then there's a bunch of like different genre influences in each song. I can't wait to find more of their music, because all we have in here, as from what I could find, is this one EP, which is it just says four, but if I remember correctly, it is the "You Poison My Cup" single. But it's not actually a single; it's a double single and a double B side. It's really interesting, but I'm gonna shut up now. Oh, right. Spice Rack. Oddities, rarities, odds and ends, and hidden gems, bips and babs. The show where I look at Radio Western Vinyl Vault stuff. That is what we're doing today. With all the bips and babs, with all the stuff. I can't wait to let the song ride. 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I'm going to let it run. I'm going to stop yapping your ear off about how cool I think this is, and I'm just going to let it speak for itself now. This is You Poison My Cup by Furnace Face.

That was You Pour My Cup Once. There is a sort of beast or like sort of remix of it that is available, but I'm not sure if we enjoy this so much that we want to listen to it near the end of the show, we absolutely can. But I do want to quickly go over to a different group here. These guys are a very early Chicago-based punk rock band. This is pretty fun. This is like from 1979 or like 1981. I think this is 1981, but they formed in 1979. They're called the Subverts. They made an EP called Independent Study. It's pretty fun. It's pretty all right. I like it quite a bit. We're going to listen to the first couple of tracks. I believe this one is called A Man for the Job. And then after that, we'll be hearing Radiation Nation. And then maybe we'll flip over, but we'll probably flip over back to the B-side of Furnace Face so we can hear some more of them. But for now, next couple of songs, Subverts, Independent Study. The songs are going to be Man for the Job and Radiation Nation. Let's let it ride. I hope you guys enjoy. I'll be right back.

that was just Radiation Nation. We're going to go back to Furnace Face and listen to their next two songs on this EP. This Will Make You Happy Video Dot, or sorry, Happy Dot Video Edit and Bottled Up. Hope you guys, could you tell it's about, this is like Y2K, like 1998, turn of the millennium, where it's all like, everything's becoming digital. It's great. Yeah, that was just Subverts, with an independent study, at least the first half. I hope you guys are enjoying. If you want, you can call or text at 519-661-3600. Once again, it is 519-661-3600. Let's let Furnace Face ride with This Will Make You Happy Dot Video Edit. Let's let it ride.

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0: that was just Subvert's Can't Control Myself, and before that was Subvert's TV Personality. 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Let's let it ride.
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0: Welcome back, everybody. That was an insane combo of ads for you guys to hear back to back. But we're here, we're back, and I can't wait to play another Canadian band for you guys right now. These guys are called Porcelain Forehead. These guys are like a really, really dirty punk band. I can't wait to play some of their stuff for you guys. The Porcelain Forehead, they kind of sound like early Ween to me. Like, they're from, I think, 1983. This is really grungy punk stuff. Yeah, this one's from 1983. I don't remember if they made much else beyond this. But, let me just double check. Pull up the trusty Discogs here. Yeah, we got them here. So they're a hardcore band from 1982 to 1985. They're from Ottawa. This is the second band today that's from Ottawa. The Furnace Face was also from Ottawa. So this is an Ottawa-based show today, surprisingly. And I think the other guys are from BC. I can't wait to show you those guys later. They have they're from 2006. They have this weird almost like Tally Hall, where they have this weird Beatles inspired, but also internet music, like Will Wood, that sort of era stuff. You'll hear it. It's very fun. I can't wait to show you guys that, but we're going to do Porcelain Forehead now, and the first one is called That Number Again, Folks, and then we're going to get, these are all pretty fast, so we might just burst through all of them, Q2, and then, what? How High? Let's Let It Ride, starting with That Number Again, Folks. Yippee.

That was Porcelain Foreheads, How High. We are going to switch over to the other side of that album, but first, or EP, sorry, which they actually have one extra album after this, but it's actually 10 years later. I'm going to have to check that out at some point and report back to you guys. But we're going to do a couple of songs from another Canadian band called Sudden Impact. These guys are also kind of punky, very much inspired by, like, I think, if I remember correctly, this is very inspired by, like, West Coast punk. A lot of screaming, a lot of... It's awesome. I love it. Sudden Impact, No Rest from the Wicked. We're going to play two songs. I think we're going to play No Rest from the Wicked and To Our Glorious Dead. To Our Glorious Dead and No Rest from the Wicked. Ain't no rest for the wicked. Money don't grow on trees. It's a great... Borderlands? Great game. Anyways, No Rest from the Wicked. Let's Let It Ride. Then we'll be back after two songs, and we're going to be playing the rest of that Porcelain Foreheads EP. I love it so much. It's so fun. It sounds like early Ween. It's so fun. But they're from Canada, and they have one extra album called Frog Boy Lives. And then after that, we're going to be getting into our sort of new wavy goth section of today's show. And then I might dedicate like a whole half hour, maybe a little bit less, mixing some other stuff here and there, to this to these guys called... I think they're called International Falls. They made this album called The Plateau. It's the only thing they ever made, and you can't find anything else out about them. All you find really is, like, I think a Discogs page and some articles. I'm not even sure if they had a Discogs page, but I'll report back to you when I get to them. But for now, Sudden Impact, No Rest from the Wicked. Yippee.

0: All right, everybody, that was just First Time There by Sudden Impact, and before that was To Our Glorious Dead by Sudden Impact. I hope you guys have been enjoying these guys. These guys are pretty fun. These guys are pretty punky, but we're about to wrap up our punk section of today's show as we go into a little bit more synthy, new wavy, gothic, at least for one of these bands. It's some great stuff, but yeah, hope you guys enjoy. This is going to be a lot of fun as we get into Suzi, spelt like the Sioux people, S-I-O-U-X, you know, those guys. But Suzi Sue is her stage name. A very interesting stage name for the time. However, we are going to hit you with an ad break real quick. And guys, paid for by the Ford government, we need to build back Ontario. I hate these ads. I'm going to be vocal about not liking these ads.
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That was just Green Fingers by Susie and the Banshees. Before that was Cascades. I hope you guys are enjoying that. I love the sort of goth rock. You can really feel like the Cure influence on this. And the fact that Robert Plant actually played for this band is another thing. But we have another band here that I want to show you guys a bit of alongside Susie and the Banshees. It's called The Pleasures Pale. They are from Dayton, Ohio. They say they're an optimistic, now-happening pop band. But I would say this is sort of like synth-poppy, new-wavy stuff. There's some funky stuff on it. But the one thing that I really can't get my head over, even though this is some pretty fun stuff, the guy is from Dayton, Ohio, and he's doing his hardest to do a Morrissey impression, and it's really good. It's really funny. I can't wait for you guys to hear it. But he's really trying to do a Morrissey impression. But Pleasures Pale, this is actually still some pretty fun stuff besides that, but you guys will see. I hope you enjoy this. This song is called My Town Has No Cafes. Let's let it ride.

0: That was just Susie and the Banshees, Melt. And before that, we had The Pleasures Pale Monday Morn. And before that, we had She's a Carnival and In My She's a Carnival by Susie and the Banshees. And I think we also had Obsession. What a wonderful set of tracks. I've been having a lot of fun with this sort of new wavy goth section of today's show. And you know what? I may continue playing a few Susie and the Banshees songs, but we're about to go into an ad break real quick, as it is 9:30, the last ad break of our show, even though we aren't running our show, or actually, second last ad break, but before the show switches over, it's the last one. However, we are going to be running a little bit late for today's show, because we started a little bit late, about 6 minutes late, so we're going to be running 6 minutes late, which means we have a little bit of extra time together despite this. Once again, if you want to tell me how your day is, if you've been liking the songs, if you have song suggestions for, upcoming all request shows, I love doing those. I love when you guys send your tracks in for those. Super fun. Call or text at 519-661-3600. Once again, that is 519-661-3600. I'm going to hit you with an ad break real quick, and then we'll be right back, and we'll be doing The Plateau by International Falls. I can't wait to talk about these guys. All right. Ad break.
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0: Welcome back, everybody. How are you? How are you doing? I hope you've been having a great night. I've been having a great night. And we're about to enter our last sort of section of today's show. And this bit's going to be a little bit special because this album came specially to us with some written areas with it. Some great stuff. So this band is called International Falls. They've only released two albums, which is The Plateau from 2006 and another one in 2007 that is titled Achievement. Now, these guys, they're almost like Canadian Tally Hall. These guys, they've got a really funky Beatles vibe, but then they also have a lot of the sort of like cliches of internet music back in 2006 or like mid-2000s sort of that weird transitionary period where rock was dying out. So they had to they tried to mix it with punk. It was interesting time, but it has a lot of those music cliches where it's also like theater kid stuff. It's like punk theater kid stuff, but it's. But either way, this one's not punk at all, but that's just the genre of the time. I'm thinking

like Weezer and stuff like that, where they were like indie punk that are like garage type music. But anyways, you guys have these the sort of internet cliches of stuff like Will Wood, sort of theater kid music like Tally Hall. So I love it. But yes, this is little insert that they've given us. Looking toward an age of development, International Falls is made of many. The band is comprised of musicians from all over North America who contribute to the experimental analog fuzz melodies in seconds, minutes, and years. Some to name are members of Run Chico Run, Mount Eerie, Phil Elverum of the Microphones, Thanksgiving, The Waking Eyes, Wolf Colonel, Electric President, Plum Tree, Bon Tempe, and Carl Blau, who is not a band but a person. There is a 1-inch 16-track analog studio on a Langley horse farm. This rural acreage, an hour outside of Vancouver, BC, rests near the U.S. border and is the home base for International Falls' frequent recordings. Live, International Falls has played with local and touring bands, The Essex Green, Radiogram, Mount Eerie, The Graves, Little Wings, Bobby Burnham, Run Chico Run, Jonathan Inc., and Joel and the Last of the Neighbors, and more. An album has been recorded, The Plateau, mastered by Derek Olmsted of Circulatory System of Montreal, is on Probably Records, and is the band's first official release. On 12-inch vinyl, the covers have been hand silkscreened by band members and friends from drawings by Phil Elverum. Many years in the making, The Plateau's release date is March 14th, 2006. And then other than that, they have the sort of commemorations, the acknowledgments. And there's a little image of the BC trees and a guitar and a drum kit and a speaker. Anyways, let's let it ride. This sort of internet-y, indie, Beatles-y sound. Let's let it ride. The Plateau, International Falls. The first song is called Under the Weather. And then we'll mix in some extra Susie stuff every once in a while. For now, let's let it ride.

Yeah, you can really hear the Ben Folds influence on this. That was just a place to flee. I think I'm going to do one more, and then I'm going to do a transition track with Susie and the Banshees. We're going to do On a Limb. I hope you guys enjoy, and then we're going to switch over, and we're going to do a couple of songs from the B-side. I believe we're going to start with the Plateau and then move on from there. But for now, Susie and the Banshees, we got one extra song to play for you guys. It's called Painted Bird. Let's let it ride. I hope you guys enjoy. Bird? Like Jay and Bird? Jay Bird? Jay Bird? Matt and Jay? Nirvana the band. Nirvana the band.

I'm a fool. I was supposed to play a song before this and not this song. But it's okay. We'll just play the Plateau and by International Falls. We'll play the next song on a limb, and then you'll hear a little bit of me talking as we flip over to do the last couple of songs. But let's let it ride. But yeah, look, once again, the Plateau, these guys really feel like if they had just gotten that little internet niche that Tally Hall did, they also probably would have skyrocketed the way Tally Hall has, and other stuff like Will Wood and stuff like that. But yeah. And also Ben Folds. These guys are really inspired by Ben Folds. You can hear it. Anyways, let's let it ride.

Fun little song. I'm going to turn the record down as I flip this over to the other side, and we're going to start by playing a little song called The Plateau, which I believe... Actually, you know what? Let's do Ghouls and Ghosts first. I think we have time. And then Plateau, and then I think we'll do I Heard a Noise afterwards. I think we'll have enough time for those three as we go into the last, like, 14, 15 minutes of today's show. But yes, let's let it ride. Hopefully this is right. Yep, perfect. Hope you guys enjoy. This is The Plateau by International Falls, Ghouls and Ghosts. Let's let it ride.

That was just I Heard a Noise by International Falls. I might have enough time to play the next two. They look roughly about 5 minutes. I'm just looking at the vinyl. I don't know the exact length, but I'm going to play a little bit of the last two. But this has been a great show. I'm glad you guys have been here. I'm glad for everybody that's been commenting, everybody that's been chatting it up on the text and chat line. I hope you guys have enjoyed the show so far. I've had a lot of fun with today's show. Some crazy stuff, some oddities, rarities, odds and ends, and hidden gems of the Radio Western Vinyl Vault, and I'm so happy to be able to experience that with you guys. But let's round this out with Daytime, and then maybe The Old Inhabitants. This will be like the last two songs of Side B as well. But Daytime by The International Falls off the album Plateau. I hope you guys enjoy. I hope you guys have a wonderful night. I had a wonderful night. Let's play it out. Hope you guys have a fun time. Yippee.

0: Great show, everybody. Have a great night. Up next is the newscast and then Hear Me Out, hosted by Angel. Let's let it ride. At break. Old school, new school. Bye-bye. This has been Andrew Spice.
1: Take that. 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
5: 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I'm Avery Moshe with your daily news update for September 28th, 2026. In campus news, this past weekend was homecoming weekend. Brofdale Avenue housed street parties throughout the day, with thousands of Western students crowding the streets until police began clearing people out around 5 p.m. At around 4 p.m., however, it was declared a nuisance party, with an $800 fine being given to many individuals. A London Police Services drone was in the skies monitoring the party, alongside London Fire Department, Middlesex London Paramedic Services, and London, Hamilton, and Windsor Police Services. In Mustang sports, this past Saturday, the Mustangs faced the McMaster Marauders at the Western Homecoming football game. The formerly unbeaten Marauders lost to the Mustangs 35-28, bringing the Mustangs to a 4-0 win streak for the season thus far. Western's next game this coming Saturday is against Queens, who share Western's 4-0 undefeated status. Queens hasn't beat Western's football team since 2012, when I was in the first grade. Also for sports, in Ultimate Frisbee, the Western Mustangs Open Ultimate team won the 2026 Canadian Eastern University Ultimate Championships Open Division title this past Sunday. The championship final against the University of Ottawa concluded with a final score of 9-8 for the Mustangs, who won 6 out of 7 games they played at the championship. The 14th annual London Comic Con took place this past weekend at the Western Fair Agriplex. Many celebrities, including voice, television, and movie actors, attended the event, where thousands of people dressed in costume were able to meet their idols. Various local vendors, shows, and meet and greets were available for all that showed up. For Radio Western, I'm Avery. Keep your dials turned to 94.9 FM or head to radiowestern.ca.

0: Hello, once again. Welcome to another beautiful Monday evening here on 94.9 FM Radio Western. You are tuned in to hear me out. It is me, once again, Angel. I am so excited, guys, because this is probably the last pre-recorded episode I will be having for a while, unless I decide I'm bored and I just don't want to go one day. But next week, next Monday, you will be hearing me live at the studio after 2 months because finally my leg is healed. I still have a crutches, so I'm going to be walking slowly and I'm going to be doing good. I got to go back to physiotherapy, but for all events and purposes, I am back. So I'm pretty happy about that. Anyways, I thought it would be nice for this final episode of the pre-recorded sessions. Wow, this is kind of like my, if you think about it, this is like the COVID sessions late night talk show host had for a bit. But I thought it would be really nice to have, for my very last episode here in Chatham, the person who has been taking care of me, cleaning me, feeding me, everything for the past 2 months, my beautiful and lovely mother. Do you want to say hello?
1: Oh, boy. Hello. Hello.
0: Hello, Mama. We are going to be talking about a lot of cool stuff. We're going to be talking about life. We're going to be talking about everything. But first, before that, we're going to play one more song, and we'll be back after that.

0: Although America would be nice too.
1: Wow, what a great song. I actually don't know what song that is because, as you guys know, this is a pre-record, the last pre-record of my two-month hiatus from Radio Western because I have been recovering from a broken ankle. But right now it's actually Sunday evening. It is not Monday night. You guys will be hearing this on Monday night, but we're recording it a day before because, you know, we all got life and we all got work to do, and I got to hand this in before 5 p.m. every day. Anyways, welcome back to 94.9 FM Radio Western with me, Angel, and you are listening to Hear Me Out, and I'm here with my mama. Hello, mom.
2: Hi, sweetie. How are you?
1: I am doing very good. It's very funny hearing us talk because about a few minutes ago, we were both like sitting on different couches watching TV and being like, you know, watching our movie. But now we have to talk with a very radio style voice. How do you feel about that?
2: Less nervous than the first time 2 years ago.
1: You were on the show 2 years ago. How, do you remember? Do you remember a lot of that?
2: I remember being very nervous.
1: Why were you nervous?
2: I have never been on radio, and like many people, I'm hesitant about hearing my voice.
1: That is okay. I have heard my voice too many times. You know, I used to hate how my voice sounded in recording. Yeah. Not because I have a bad voice. I never thought that my voice sounds the same in my ears compared to on, like, recordings, you know?
2: Right.
1: I feel like my voice sounds more, like, high-pitch than I need it to and a little bit more nasally in recordings. But when I hear it, I feel I just hear myself.
2: I think a lot of people feel like their voice sounds different when they hear it recorded.
1: Mm-hmm.
2: I don't know what it is. I guess I should research.
1: Do you think your voice sounds different?
2: I really do. Mm-hmm. I think it's not what I imagine it would sound like, but it sounds different to me.
1: But with that being due, we're not here to talk about recording voices, but we are here for a short interview because it is kind of late, and also that means I have to edit everything for like 2 hours. So we're gonna do like a little short, like 45-minute in total, little like talk with my mom, which is gonna be nice because I'm gonna split it up into like various little parts. So I might stop in the middle of recording so I can keep that later on to edit. And it's just going to be us talking about everything. Mama, do you want to start by telling us who you are, what you do?
2: I am your mom.
1: Mm-hmm.
2: And my name is Sandra. And I'm an educator. And I've been an educator for 30 years. I live in Southwestern Ontario, and and I am the mother of a wonderful, very busy young man.
1: Thank you, Mama. Mama, why are you here today? Why am I here for the past 2 months?
2: Oh.
1: I want to hear, I've already said it, but I want to hear your perspective of the story.
2: Oh, wow. You're here because you are healing. You have been here for 2 months because you have a broken ankle and you had a serious operation.
1: Mm-hmm.
2: This is why you came back to Chatham and your home here. I think that it was very touching what you were doing the day that this happened. Unfortunately, accidents do happen.
1: I actually did not say what happened. I did say a little bit before in some episodes, yeah. But do you want to say what happened?
2: Well, you explained this to me that on that day of the accident, you decided to go visit your dad in Kitchener. So
1: who passed away, for anyone who doesn't know. Yeah.
2: Yeah. So you wanted to go and visit your dad and have a conversation with him. You were in exams. And that week it had been raining, so the grass was slippery, and you were there with your cousin.

0: So when I went to go see Papa, who's cremated in a mausoleum, an outdoor mausoleum, it's really pretty, and it's a nice little like garden. There's a lake next to it. It's very nice. So when I went to go see Papa, it was very peaceful. I put some flowers there. It was a nice experience. When I went to go to the graveyard site, I saw my great grandma. I saw my grandma, and I saw my uncle, and then I saw my grandpa. And it was after when I saw my grandpa when I slipped. Now, if anyone knows my grandpa, they always say that he was a very kind and beautiful soul, but he was also a very tough love guy. So everyone's telling me that it was my grandpa who pushed me spiritually or something.
1: Oh my goodness.
0: Boy. But it's okay. You know, I think the reason why they say that is because a lot of stuff has happened these past 2 months, right?
1: Yes, I think that it's been a challenge being without the use of your leg, your foot. But I think that you got a lot of things done. I think that it helped you put a lot of things into a clearer perspective, mm-hmm. and organized a number of things that you needed to organize. So
0: they know I went on ADHD medication. They don't. They know.
1: and you are doing wonderful in terms of organizing a lot of things because you are constantly your life. You are multitasking mm-hmm. all the time. Okay, so I've always known this. You do numerous things. You are very busy. You are the busiest 23-year-old I have known, and me personally.
0: And so
1: I think that you needed to organize certain things, and you have done so, in that regards, you know, it staying at home and putting a pause because of your leg has helped you support your organization in all the tasks that you are doing in your life. So as for the grandpa pushing you, I would disagree with those. That's absent.
0: He just wanted me to get my life back on track.
1: and you're right. Your grandpa was a lovely, lovely young man. A lovely grandpa.
0: Lovely old man. Yeah, I love him.
1: And he would say things. He would say it like it is, pretty mm-hmm. much, and give you truthful and transparent advice. So, yeah.
0: We'll never know.
1: No.
0: But you know what? I want to contest your statement that I'm the busiest 23-year-old you've ever met because you've met yourself.
1: Oh.
0: And I know when you were young, you grew up actually in London, right?
1: Yes, I did.
0: Do you want to talk about you don't have to talk about anything too personal, but if there's any fun stuff or any stuff that's good advice for people.
1: Oh, London, Ontario. That was many years ago, so it's a different London.
0: When was that, 1980s-ish or 1990s?
1: Early 80s.
0: Early 80s.
1: So very, very different in so many respects.
0: You'd be surprised.
1: I think that I was very busy in London. So when I go to London and visit London now to visit you and sometimes I go shopping, I enjoy it much more than when I used to live there. I think my life was mostly working. Mm-hmm. I had three jobs and studying and volunteer work. I used to volunteer with when I was in London with the Youth Multicultural Association London. It became LMOA mm-hmm. after a while. That used to be based at the Cross Cultural Learner Center. Myself, one of their workers, and a small group, like a handful of other students of diverse cultural backgrounds, were the originators of the LMYA. I don't know if it's still active.
0: I think it is.
1: Yeah, I remember that it was through grants that we would get a coordinator, and that we the students, the young people, were part of the executive. So I remember that, being busy with volunteer work there. I was a candy striper at Marion Village, which is, I don't know if it still has the same name, but it was right across from St. Joe's Hospital on Richmond. So I remember

0: that as well, being busy with that. But somehow, I will tell you this, and then of course work, right? But I will tell you this, that somehow what I did, when I look at what you do, right? And the type of volunteer experience that you're getting, it's yours seems to be much more, I don't know if this is the best word, but in my view, much more involved at a larger level in the community, and not just local community, but community beyond London. And I mean, wow, just the fact that you have a radio show, you know, that's reaching beyond, right? My volunteering experience was much more smaller scale and much more personal. So yeah, yes, I was busy, and maybe that's why I didn't quite enjoy London as much.
1: That's fair.
0: Yeah. So and it's very strange because when I was in London, I always wanted to get away from London, like get out of London.
1: Not yeah.
0: Get away, but rather get out. And then you had the same sort of experience here in China.
1: I actually do want to talk about that, but first, before that, we're going to take a little break. We're going to hear a few more songs, and then we're going to hear the ads, and then we'll be right back. So we will see you guys in just a few minutes. Bye!

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1: 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You're tuned to Hear Me Out. It's an under... I can't speak today. It's another beautiful Monday evening. But it's not Monday evening for us. Technically, it is Sunday evening at the time of this recording. Because, yes, this is the last prereq of the 2 months of me having a broken leg and going through hell and back. No, it's been a good 2 months. And we are here with the lady who has been able to tolerate me for 2 months. My mother. Hello again.
2: Hi, sweetie.
1: I love you.
2: I love you too.
1: We were just talking about London. We were just talking about upbringing. But now, you know what? You brought up a very good point at the end of the last part. And you said that when you were in London, all you wanted to do was to get up and get away. And you know what? That was the same thing for me when I was in Chatham. We have many different reasons that have some similarities. But at the end of the day, we all kind of wanted to move away from our hometown. Now, I think I've told the listeners and my mother many times why I love London, but I want to know something on the opposite end, because I am not the biggest fan of my childhood hometown, but you are. You love Chatham.
2: I do love Chatham.
1: Can I know why? Now that we're not arguing about, you have to go, I want to go away, or like back when I was a teenager, I want to run away to the end of the world. Uh-huh. Now it's just you and me sitting down in our living room, or in the dining room, actually. Mm-hmm. And I want to ask calmly, why do you love Chatham?
2: Oh, my goodness. What is there not to love? I love Chatham's, the pace of life in Chatham. I love the fact that we are surrounded by beautiful, beautiful bodies of water. There are bays, there are peninsulas, there's lakes, Lake Erie.
1: Peninsulas?
2: Yes, peninsula. Erie is a peninsula.
1: Oh my God, you're right.
2: That's
1: right. Oh my God. By a technicality.
2: On one side, Rondo Bay. On the other side, Lake Erie.
1: Okay, you know? Yeah, it's a peninsula.
2: Yes, Grand Hills, oh my God. Lake Erie. Mitchell's Bay. I mean, all of those things. And we're also not too far from Point Pelee as well. Just
1: true.
2: About 35 minutes from Leamington. And one of our, the first, I guess, as you enter Canada from this side, one of our first national parks, which is beautiful as well. So, yeah, nature itself, the pace of life, the people. This is a place where people open doors for you, where, you know, you can actually communicate from inside your car if you want to let somebody go, you know.
1: That is true.
2: Yes. What else can I say? My goodness. A diverse, as every day becomes, I know when you were here, it was a slightly different demographics, but it is changing rapidly, dramatically, and just beautifully.
1: I have to say, I agree with both statements you just said there. It was a completely different demographic.
2: Yes.
1: But right now, again, I'll be honest, I don't come to Chatham that much, do I? I don't come as much as I should. I usually have you come over to London, or we both go to Kitchener, which is kind of like the other, farm town. I meant childhood hometown I have, you know? It's always been Kitchener and Chatham.
2: Right.
1: And I always like Kitchener more because of demographics and it's a bigger city, right? But I did grow up the majority of my life in Chatham, you know? I'd say it's like a 70-30 with Chatham and Kitchener.
2: Right, yeah.
1: But I remember when I was here in high school, because I spent all of high school here, very different demographically. I did not like it. And even London, which is always the butt end of jokes with my friends of color who always say that this is a very homogenous place.
2: Okay.
1: Even a place like London, to me, felt so diverse. Mm. But I can't lie. I've come back to Chatham.
2: Mm-hmm.
1: You guys have local shawarma now, which is crazy. You know, I thought it was just going to be tahinis and osmos, which is even crazy that it's in Chatham. Like, there's a market for shawarma there now. That's crazy.
2: Oh, my goodness.
1: But yeah. You guys have local shawarma, too.
2: What we need is a pupusería.
1: Yes, you do.
2: Yeah. I went. This is a shout out to Rosa's.
1: Shout out Rosa's in London. They're great.
2: Yeah, and specifically the one I'm talking about is the one in Adelaide. Mm. I went there today, and I kind of said, you know, we need another location. And next time you think of opening another location, think of Chatham. Remember us.
1: Oh my goodness.
2: They laugh.
1: You were saying though about Chatham though. I interrupted you.
2: Yeah. No. I mean, dynamic, as I said, lots of festivals. We have Saturdays. Saturdays we have a country market. You know, people are using spaces beautifully. Much more diverse art all around the city. Murals. Mm. I mean, there seems to be a mural project going on that's just lovely.
1: That is very nice.
2: Yeah. So, it's really, really unique to live here in a community that a very caring community, very supportive. They're, you know, whenever there's fundraisers, people all pitch in. There's an event that happens here once a year, and it's the Hike for Hospice. And it's wonderful to see the involvement of young kids, like teenagers, volunteering, whether they have their community hours or not, for this event. So these are things that are just, you know, represent a little bit of just the spirit of this community, a spirit of giving. We have something called the Gift. I don't know if they have that in London. Do they have the Gift in London?
1: I've heard about it. I think it's just a Chatham thing, though.
2: Oh, wow.
1: Maybe.
2: So, if
1: it's not, correct me, guys.
2: It started around the pandemic, I think. Before the pandemic, students used to go around Halloween. And instead of collecting candies, different high schools would collect for the food bank.
1: Oh, I remember that. Yeah. I did that, yeah.
2: Yes, was it We Scare Hunger?
1: We Scare Hunger, yeah.
2: We Scare Hunger event. And it was all in Halloween. Well, COVID came, and in 2020, the need was still there, even more so in our food banks in the area. Mm-hmm. And so the community came up with this idea of the Gift, and people would leave food items and you know, items that are needed in homes, whether it was food or other items, you know, personal hygiene items, and even toys and clothes and all that in bags, you know, in front of their homes. And other people would volunteer, you know, with their cars and their families to go pick them up and take them to a collecting center in Chatham. Hmm. So they have been doing this since 2020, I believe, and it's been quite successful. So, and they call it the Gift. And I believe it happens twice a year. So this is just another thing that happens in Chatham, Kent. Sports are alive. And if you love soccer, here's the fun. Alive and kicking.
1: Oh, my goodness.
2: So soccer, baseball, you name it. Tennis courts all over the place. You know, it's becoming a very, very healthy community as well. Like
1: I mean, it's always been a sporty place, I'll be real. Yeah.
2: I've seen a change in the last five, 6 years, and always for the better. So
1: that's good.
2: So those are some of the things why I love Chatham. I love my neighborhood in Chatham. I love my neighbors. We've been neighbors for almost two decades with some of them, and this is the kind of place where people say hello in the morning. They see you, you know, driving away in your car, and from their cars they wave. So those are the things that I love about Chatham, and I wonder about where I would like to be in 10 years from now. And
1: would it be Chatham?
2: It also has to do with your life.
1: That's true,
2: right?
1: That's true.
2: And so if I do have to leave Chatham, I know that it will live forever in my heart, and I will miss it. But I'm always happy for change, so I welcome change all the time.
1: Do you have a favorite part of Chatham?
2: Oh. Favorite part of Chatham for me, it's Mitchell's Bay.
1: Really?
2: Yes, it's the sunsets.
1: That's true.
2: You cannot. I mean, wow. There's no AI that could ever replicate. I know that could ever replicate the beautiful, amazing, surreal sunsets that take place in Mitchell's Bay on sunny days. You know, it's just amazing. So that's my favorite place to go to go. It's close to my home, so it's just about 10 minutes. So it's very nice. It's very nice.
1: Oh, my goodness. I think that's also, you know what? Everything you said about Chatham is also the same thing that Papa used to tell me all the time, too.
2: Yeah.
1: You know?
2: Uh-huh.
1: I always thought it was very interesting because you grew up in El Salvador, like Papa.
2: Yeah.
1: And you grew up in a bigger city, maybe around middle of, in the middle between the population of London and Toronto, right?
2: Mm.
1: Kind of around there, right? Or is it more close to London population?
2: More close to London.
1: It's like London, but I think it's more dense. That's okay. The thing, right? It's okay, more because it looks like there's more people because we went there, remember?
2: Right, right.
1: Yeah, so it was a more dense place. It was a city, right? But you moved from there. After there, you moved to Mexico City, which is one of the most densely populated places on Earth, even during that time when you were there.
2: Yes.
1: And then to London, which was a city still at that time.
2: Uh-huh.
1: You've lived in many cities your whole life, and now you're here settled in a, I'll admit it, a beautiful little farm town, okay?
2: Yes.
1: And then Papa, who also was from a farm town, just always liked the farm towns.
2: Absolutely. And mm-hmm. talking about farms, you know, one of the things I forgot to mention that mm-hmm. I really love about Chatham is the fact that if I want to buy fresh eggs, directly from the area, food from the area, all I have to do is go around in my car for about half an hour and I can get myself meat, vegetables, as I said, dairy, like eggs, all locally grown, fruits, you name it, mm-hmm. all locally grown. While yes, I am supporting local farmers it's amazing, like the difference that makes with regards to freshness of food and quality. So I am very, very aware of how blessed I am to
1: that live is true.
2: In this area. Yeah.
1: You know what? London has very, very expensive groceries. If you remember today, I know you went to London. You went to London to do groceries for me.
2: But then, I know.
1: Oh, my goodness. You know what's a very good place that's cheap? Well, not cheap, but it's cheaper than anywhere you can get in any city.
2: Mm-hmm.
1: Does really, really good pastries and really, really good fruits.
2: Uh-huh.
1: Parks Blueberries and Pardoville.
2: Oh, my goodness.
1: Parks Blueberries and the Pardoville Farms.
2: Oh,
1: those are so good. The freshly baked goods, they're so incredible.
2: Oh, yeah, yeah.
1: Oh, my goodness. Yeah. Wait, we need to talk a little bit more about this. But first, we're going to go back to another ad break. Yes, we're going to go back to a little ad break. Maybe some music before. Don't quote me on that because I'm just going to edit this all after. But we will see you guys in a second. For our final part.

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0: 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You are tuned in to Hear Me Out. You know what's really funny? What's funny is that right now it is 11:03, or 11:04, I guess, which would be around the same time when I would be going into my last half of my last third of the show with my guest. And as you guys know, if you guys have been listening, this is a pre-record episode from the day before, and the last pre-record episode of the two-month hiatus I've had from live. And who better to end it off with than with my own mother? Hello again, mother.
1: Hi.
0: Oh my goodness. Speaking of these 2 months, I have a question for you. Has there been a moment that you are going to miss after these 2 months?
1: That I am going to miss? I'm going to miss the political talks.
0: That's more me just saying silly jokes.
1: No, I will. No, not necessarily. I will miss coming into the house and you telling me, Mom, did you hear about this? And me having no clue about what's going on in the world of politics and you filling me in and just kind of sending me directly to go check out the news myself afterwards and enjoying those conversations with you. So I've enjoyed that, sweetie, and I'm going to miss that. But I'm so very glad that your foot has healed and continues to heal to some level of back to normal again, and it will.
0: Right now, I'm still walking in my crutches, which is fine. I'm walking, and I won't lie because it's been under a quest of some professionals. Mm-hmm. I've walked a bit without it, but it's only to the washroom. Okay. Only if I need to use the washroom, and it's like only once a day.
1: Yeah.
0: I think to myself, okay, I'm gonna try it once a day. Not go crazy. Just walk from the office where I'm doing my work to the washroom.
1: From one room to another.
0: Easy, right. Yeah, you know? Yeah. But when I'm coming anywhere else, then I get the crutches immediately.
1: Right.
0: But think about it. You know, I've seen so many people online and so many other friends and hearing stories from people everywhere that say that getting back to walking sometimes takes people months.
1: Uh-huh.
0: I did it in a day.
1: Well, you know, it's healing really well, so that's really good. And
0: hopefully with physiotherapy, which is, again, next to my house, which is perfect.
1: Right.
0: I will be back to walking in no time.
1: You will. I am certain of that. Mm-hmm. So that is good. And and then I'll see you biking and doing all the things that you do.
0: Yes, you will.
1: Okay. So that's one thing I will miss. I don't know that I will miss my middle name.
0: Your middle name?
1: The new middle name. Mama, can you get me?
0: Oh my goodness.
1: Can you get me this? Can you get me this?
0: Oh my goodness. Okay, that's fair.
1: It's okay.
0: That's okay.
1: No, it's been my pleasure, sweetie.
0: Monday, well, tomorrow, but it's going to be today for you guys, so by the time you guys are hearing this, this probably will already happen. I will be surprising you to a treat.
1: Oh.
0: Tomorrow, or today.
1: Oh boy.
0: But it's okay. I'm very happy. I am very happy that I'm about to leave. Not because I'm leaving you. I'm happy that I'm getting back to my life in London, obviously.
1: Yeah.
0: But I'm a very... Even before the ADHD pills, I always have... Like, even before and after, I've always been, like, a very, like, squirmy person. I don't like being in one place for too long. Mm-hmm. You know, even now that I've been in London for a few years now, I'm starting to itch a little bit, you know? Mm-hmm. I don't like being in one place for too long. That's the best I can say it. But I have felt nothing more than happy and safe and comfortable these past 2 months with you, Mama.
1: Oh.
0: And it made me very happy.
1: I'm glad, sweetie.
0: And I'm gonna miss that a lot. I really am.
1: I love you.
0: I love you so much. Yeah. But yeah, we're getting close to the very end of the show, Mama. Is there anything you want to, before we show your final song, is there anything else you want to talk about?
1: Oh, you put me on the spot. This is incredible. Do the audience know that you don't prep your guests?
0: It's more just I didn't want to prep as much today.
1: Oh, okay. Because
0: I know I can have a conversation with you, you know? With some guests I know I have to prep, but I can have a conversation with my mother.
1: Oh, my goodness.
0: I do it every day.
1: Is there anything else I want to say? To you, continue doing what you're doing. All the multitasking, and that's wonderful. You know, all the diverse projects that you have going, that is great. I will continue to be a great fan of probably, I don't know, I hope the number one fan of your band.
0: Okay.
1: and you know, all your wonderful members of your group there, and of your show, and all endeavors you do, so many. So that's what I want to say, and I will miss having you here, but I am very happy and proud of your desire to get back to your regular life in London, and that's just, I was thinking about it as I was driving today from London. So I was thinking about how at your age, I too was very independent, mm-hmm. and I wanted to very much always be in control of my own life. So, you know, I see that of me in you, and it makes me feel good about that, because I want you to do what you like, so and be happy always. So that's what the last thing I can say, I think, since you put me on the spot.
0: I love you, Mom.
1: I love you too.
0: Thank you very much for coming on the show. And thank you guys for listening to us. As you know, you can find us at hearmeout_show on Instagram. Wow, it's been a while since I've said that. I've just been making you guys listen to music. I have to get back to you being used to this. Shout out Darren G to Madman. We love you. We miss you wherever you are. We will be back next Monday with hopefully another interview. And if not, you guys will just hear me talk to you guys in real time. And you guys can call me in whenever you guys want. But we are going to play a few more songs to end it off. But before that, the first song we're going to play is a choice from my mother. What is the song that you have brought for us?
1: It is a song by the Venezuelan group Los Guaraguaos.
0: Mm-hmm.
1: And it is called Que Vivan Los Estudiantes. So it's an ode to students everywhere. I love the song because it talks about students, people studying as being agents of change, and also a force in life that is transforming, and I like to think of students as such a force, as such a transformative force in societies. So I did not talk about that when you asked me things that I loved about Chatham, but I think I might have touched about on it when I talked about students volunteering, you know, at a very young age. Just for the sake of helping and participating in their community, right? And I see a lot of that in my day-to-day life, students being agents of change and in a wonderfully positive way. And I see you and those that you surround yourself with who are also students as being agents of change. And that's why I love this song.
0: That is incredible. I love you, Mom.
1: Thank you, sweetie. Thank you for having me.
0: Thank you for coming on.
1: Okay.
0: Mama and my listeners, we're going to play that song, and then we're going to play a few more songs, and then we're going to be signing out. So, with that being said, thank you guys for listening, and we will hear from you next Monday. Bye!

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1: 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Thank you so much.
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0: Hey, how are you doing? It's Jonathan Whitford here. 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Tune in to hear some of the best new Canadian music from coast to coast, and there's always a surprise oldie thrown in for fun. 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
1: 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A UFO!
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They know all about Johnson.

0: Western was...
1: Western, the, yeah. 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Yes!
0: No one's ever heard of that in their lifetime. No. Not you, Western Ontario.
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If you're listening for the coasting show that's usually on right, coasting is not on right now because we are broadcasting to you live from the grand opening of the IKEA London. Ladies and gentlemen, hell hath frozen over, and London has an IKEA store. Yes.

0: Yeah, I think the first 200 people or something get free stuff. So I know most of you listening are probably like on your way to work or something. But if you're not and you have some time, come to White Oaks Mall, the kind of southeast corner of the mall, and come check out the new IKEA. And right now we have DJ
1: Angel Grande Rodriguez. How you guys doing?
0: And he's playing tunes, and he's going to keep playing tunes. So stay tuned in. And the coasting show, Jonathan Whitford's coasting, will be played in its entirety, but not today. It will happen on Wednesday. Okay, cool. 94.9 FM, Radio Western, radiowestern.ca.

94.9 FM Radio Western. You're tuned into a very special broadcast we got going on today. We are here live at White Oaks Mall right next to the IKEA for the IKEA grand opening. I'm your host for right now, DJ Angel Grande Rodriguez. And for the next, I guess, bit until I'm called off, I'm going to be playing some nice tunes for you. Some nice songs that remind me of home, some decorating, house, everything that I think that I would listen to if I was in an IKEA. What you guys just heard right now was a instrumental version of the song Bonita Apple Bum by A Tropical Quest, but covered by Soul Supreme. And next up, we're going to play some good old Lavender Town straight from Toronto with their song Treering.

And that was Treering by Lavender Town live at Sid's Room. Great band from Toronto. Like I said before, we are here live at the IKEA grand opening, and we're going to play for you one more song. And right after that, we're going to have some of our Radio Western scouts going outside and asking some people some incredible IKEA and Sweden related questions.

0: 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We are live at the IKEA open launch. We got some people in line here.
1: Hi. Sorry.
2: How long have you been here for?
1: We've been here for like 4 hours now.
0: 5 hours. So you kind of know about the big giveaway that's happening, the shopping spree. What's the first thing you're going to get from IKEA?
1: I think something for my room for sure, like some decorations that I could get, and yeah.
0: What about the bear? You're gonna get the big bear?
1: Yeah, I don't think it'll fit in the bag, honestly. Like they said, yeah, it has to fit in the bag. So.
0: I see. All right, so we have some mini Swedish trivia, just kind of fit on theme.
1: Ha. I don't know anything about Swedish.
0: It's okay. So the first question is. We're going to start really easy. What is the capital of Sweden?
1: Capital of Sweden, yes.
0: Starts with an S.
1: No, that's another country. What the hell? No. I have no clue.
0: Okay, capital of Sweden is Stockholm. Capital of Sweden is Stockholm. All right, so we got a couple more Swedish questions. Do you want to do music? Could you do a music Swedish one? This one is easier than you think, okay? So I'm going to... Yeah, you can have a fun. Okay, so name one Swedish group, music group. Hint, the group... We should give them the...
3: Think like 70s, like disco.
1: '70s?
0: No, not Elvis.
1: Group, brother.
0: Disco, think disco.
1: Yeah.
0: Think dancing. It's ABBA. ABBA's a Swedish group, yeah. Yeah.
1: So bad.
0: It's okay. I don't think a lot of people know that. Just learn new things there online. Okay, last question is... When you get in the store, where's the first place you're gonna go?
1: What?
0: Like when you get in the store, where's the first place you're gonna go? Like where do you wanna? Where do your eyes like? Kind of, if you look in the store through here, where do your eyes? What do you guys look at first? What's the first thing you wanna get?
1: Like what aisle specifically, or?
0: Yeah, what aisle? Like what are you gonna explore through? You have this big shopping spree.
1: Like something for rooms for sure, like bedroom stuff.
0: Bedroom stuff. What about this chair here?
1: Couch.
0: Yeah, you don't have bedrooms and couches? You don't have couches and bedrooms?
1: Well, it's not really that big, so I don't have a couch in my room. So.
0: It's okay. All right. Thank you for this mini interview. We're going to kind of go throughout the line, but I hope you guys enjoy your shopping spree.
1: Yeah, thank you so much. Have a good one.
0: Thank you.

That was our roving reporter, Christian. We are here at the grand opening of the IKEA in White Oaks Mall, the mini IKEA, the micro IKEA, the Mikea. And it's the line is crazy. The IKEA is bigger than I thought it was going to be and has a lot of stuff in it. Like when you go in, it's like kind of a real IKEA. It's pretty cool. If you're in the neighborhood of White Oaks Mall, come check it out. This is 94.9 FM Radio Western, radiowestern.ca, all of that. We have a bunch of DJs. There's a bunch of giveaways happening. It's a good time. And Angel's going to play more music.

0: 94.9 FM Radio Western. Good morning, everyone. We are here live at the IKEA grand opening. If you were just waking up, if you were just driving on your car, or if you're actually going on to the IKEA grand opening, welcome. If you want to know where we are right now, we are actually specifically in White Oaks Mall. That is where you can find this incredible Swedish, incredible contraption?
1: Institution.
0: That's the perfect word right there, called IKEA. I'm here joined by Tim.
2: Say hello.
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0: And we're going to be mixing some tunes, playing some songs for you guys. And we got some great hosts coming up as well. But for now, you guys are stuck with me and my, I think, pretty awesome music. So next up, we got some cool stuff. That's what I'm going to say for y'all.

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You're on 94.9 FM Radio Western, and we are live here at IKEA. Fucha, fucha, fucha, fucha.

0: 94.9 FM Radio Western. We are live here at the IKEA Grand Opening, located right at White Oaks Mall, our very own White Oaks Mall in London, Ontario. Well, guys, that's all you guys got for me today with my awesome music. Next up, we got a great host with Dion, and she's going to be playing some incredible tunes. So, without further ado, take it away, Dion.
1: Radio Western. This is Dion. I am your DJ of show, DJ K-pop, your cherry. We are here at White Oaks Mall. I'm here to play a little bit of K-pop tunes. I dedicate an entire set to a little bit of house music because we are at IKEA, and at IKEA we are low-key playing house. Try to do a little like double entendre there. And you should really come by. It's a really great day. The whole setup is amazing. We had a lovely little brekkie, courtesy of IKEA. And they have a whole setup going on. You definitely should come by White Oaks Mall because there's no other IKEA than this one in White Oaks Mall. So, have a wonderful day. We hope to see you 94.9.

94.9 FM, Radio Western. Thank you, DJ Cherry, for that excellent K-pop-ish set. There's a great big sign right around the corner from us that says K-pop is here. And we're going to switch over and play some different stuff that isn't K-pop, but is still fun. Again, 94.9 FM, Radio Western, RadioWestern.ca. If you're tuned in for Coasting, the Coasting show, which would normally be on at this time, will be on Wednesday, because we are doing a special live broadcast from the grand opening of the IKEA store in White Oaks Mall. And there are a lot of people here. There are people here who were camped out for like, since like 4 a.m., 3 a.m. outside, because they're giving prizes out to the first bunch of people that came in. They're doing announcements and grandiose proclamations on stage at the moment. I don't know if they're going to play the Swedish national anthem. But there may be some giant scissors and a ribbon cutting. I'm not quite sure. But let's listen to some music, and I will keep you informed. Again, Radio Western 94.9. And, oh, by the way, we got an excellent breakfast of IKEA food, cinnamon buns, and they have avocado toast. Let's listen to some Jupiter 8 and TR-808 and TB-303. Maybe the first song ever recorded with them? Oh yeah, VP330 for those vocoder effects.

0: 94.9 FM Radio Western. We are live from the grand opening of the new IKEA store in London. Yes, hell hath frozen over and London now has an IKEA. It's a little bit smaller than the big IKEAs, but it's still got all the stuff. When you walk through, it's still a maze and labyrinthine, and it still feels like an IKEA. And we're playing music. We're outside. There's a million people here standing in line. There are people giving speeches and proclamations. There may be a large pair of scissors. There may be the plaques and what are they called? Time capsules. I don't know. What would you put an IKEA time capsule? Anyway, that was not Paul Simon. That was Daniel Alomia Robles. Did I say that right? Daniel. Oh, wait, you say it.
1: I got it closer. Daniel Alomia Robles.
0: And what's the song called?
1: El Condor Pasa.
0: I have a professional here. That's really good. Okay, and now I'm going to go from wherever that is to Germany by way of England with some James Last, whose name really isn't James Last. When I was a small child, my mother played the heck out of this record. And I don't know. I feel we're pretty loungy here.

And from Elizabethan Serenade by James Last, let's go to the middle of the Sahara Desert. This guy played in London a couple years ago. It was one of the best shows I've ever seen at Sunfest. But not the main stage.

Oh, I love that weird chord at the end. 94.9 FM, Radio Western, radiowestern.ca. We are usually coming to you from the campus of Western University in London, Ontario. But we are not doing that right now because we are at the grand opening of the IKEA store in London. Yes, you heard that right. IKEA store in London, for real, actually happening. Could be dreaming, but I don't think so. I think I'm awake. And they have food and they have kitchen things. And I saw somebody go by with a giant cart covered in tea towels. And we've been playing music. We got records. We got music from computers. And we have live music being performed or about to be performed right now. And that's kind of cool, right? So, do you wanna say anything about this? No, we just have a musician about to make music with electronic gadgets.

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But right now we are broadcasting from White Oaks Mall. This is live house music because, I mean, IKEA is kind of about the house, right?

94.9 FM, Radio Western, RadioWestern.ca. We are broadcasting live from White Oaks Mall for the grand opening of the new IKEA store here in London, Ontario. Yes, you heard that correctly. An IKEA store in London, Ontario. And there's loads of people here. The line goes farther than I can see. The first couple of hundred people here, I think, get extra free cool stuff. And we're honored to be broadcasting live on the radio from this rather momentous event. And we had interviews earlier with people. People have been camping out in line from 4 in the morning. And they were presumably the first to get in. They had a breakfast. They had tasty treats. I mean, does everybody eat that much sugar when they have breakfast in Sweden? Is that why Swedish people are... Is that how they, like, deal with the cold? Is they just eat a lot of pastries for breakfast? Anyway, this is... IKEA is where you go to get stuff for your house. And so we are making live house music here. And we're going to keep doing it. 94.9 FM, Radio Western, RadioWestern.ca, call letter CHRW, all of that stuff. Normally broadcasting from the campus of Western University, kind of a few kilometers north of here. But today, we're in the South End.

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This has been live house music, music for your house, at the grand opening of IKEA in London, Ontario, Canada. And we're just going to play some more music for the next half hour or so. And we're going to wrap things up with this broadcast, but the people who are buying stuff at IKEA, I think, are just going to keep buying stuff at IKEA. There's a lot of people here. And, yeah, shout out to everybody back at home base at the station. And sorry you couldn't make it out for the free breakfast. But getting up early was pretty gnarly. Anyway, yeah, so the last while was all live. Bunch of little gadgets by Korg and Roland and Waldorf and Arturia and Fake Moog. And now we're going to do a little bit more of that, but also play a bunch of old scratchy vinyl records.

But there are many people who don't like to take risks. And that owes to the facts that with something at the wrong, everyone is eager to tell you. Very often when you have a group and you say, but that is not good, and so everyone looks at the rest in the team and say, but it's not my fault, it was something there. But therefore it's so important to have only one who takes the responsibility. Only people who sleep don't take risks. And I myself, there are few people on the earth who have made so many mistakes as I have done. But it's a question of have the possibility to correct the mistakes you have made. That is always allowed to make faults. And we do too many every day.

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Yes, London, Ontario has an IKEA. I am not joking. And we are broadcasting live radio from just outside the entrance. There has been more people here starting at 4 a.m. than I have seen in a while. There was a significant crowd. Let's go from music that's sort of current to music that's really old. Dig it.

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Dear Lord, the spicy spicy.

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5: Hello, and welcome to GradCast, the official radio show and podcast of the Society of Graduate Students at Western University. I'm your host, Kuljeet.
6: And I'm your co-host, Victor.
5: And today we are joined by Bright Ofori. Thanks for being here, Bright.
7: Thanks for having me.
5: So, Bright, tell us about your research.
7: First of all, let me start from where I'm coming from. I'm in my second year PhD in Health and Rehabilitation Sciences, specifically in health promotion. And my research is focusing on HIV stigma and its impact on mental health among older adults, specifically in Ghana and then in Canada as well, doing a comparative study.
5: Considering that you're doing research on HIV stigma and doing a comparative study, what is HIV, so we are all aware and on the same page?
7: When you look at the full meaning, it's human immunodeficiency virus. It's a virus. That virus attacks and then destroys our white blood cells, and then it weakens our immune system. And so when someone has HIV, it destroys the person's immune system. And mostly it's acquired through contact, which sexual contact, that is mostly where people acquire. But the other means of acquiring and like sharing of needles and other things are okay. Also there.
5: And so you said that you're doing a comparative study between Ghana and Canada.
7: Right.
5: So I have two questions. Number one, why did you pick those two places? And number two, is there any specific population that you're interested in and why?
7: The reason why I chose those two countries is because originally I'm from Ghana. And right now, I'm also in Canada doing my PhD. And so that's the main reason why I chose those two countries. I'm looking at where I'm coming from and then where I am at the moment. Yes, I have specific population that I'm looking at. I'm looking at older adults living with HIV. And when we say older adults in HIV research, we mean that those who are 50 years and above. So anyone living with HIV who is 50 years and above, it's considered to be part of my population. Because Ghana is in West Africa. And so because I'm doing a comparative study and I want the population to be quite similar to that of Ghana, in Canada, I'm also looking at the African, Caribbean and black communities. It's kind of similar population as compared to Ghana, so that I can compare those two populations. They are kind of have similarities or qualities that I'm trying to look at.
5: Okay, so you want them to be similar, obviously living in different areas. So.
7: Different areas, right.
5: Okay. Is there a reason why you want to look at older adults? What's the thought behind that?
7: Right. Before coming to Canada to do my PhD, I was a research assistant on a project in Ghana looking at HIV among older adults. And that study was kind of a biomedical study where we took blood samples. We were trying to find out if living with HIV comes with other comorbidities like hypertension, diabetes, asthma, and other comorbidities. When we're in the study, that sparked my interest in trying to research more on older adults, because I realized that HIV, initially, when you look at when HIV started from the 1980s coming, HIV was a deadly condition. When people get HIV and then it leads to AIDS, it was deadly condition. But right now, with the interventions that we have, ART, which is the antiretroviral therapy, people are now aging, because when you take the drug, you live healthy, you live very fine, you wouldn't know that you have HIV. And so because of that therapy, people are aging, but most studies haven't been done on that population. Most are centered on the adults and the young adults. Because I mentioned that mostly it's through sexual contact, we tend to don't talk mostly about older adult sexuality issues. So most studies are being done on young adults, the youth. And so because of that, I realized that there's a gap in the older adults, which we need to know, because right now people are growing with the HIV because of the ALT that they are receiving. And so we need to also pay attention to that side. That is the reason why I'm interested in doing that.
5: Okay, so two things of now people are surviving. Also, we don't really talk about older adult sexuality in general.
8: Great conversation so far. Based off all of this being new, the idea of people living, my general understanding is that the stigma is less bad than it was in the 1980s and whatnot.
7: Right.
8: But it's still there, especially due to how common, I guess, it is through sexual contact, for example, for transmitting this. And so, well, I want to say, especially for a topic that's so quite serious in nature, I think being able to reach out to individuals that have this, you talked about before your PhD, essentially, already working on blood samples from these individuals. I'd like to hear more about how that process has been for you for working with these individuals, I guess, across both here and in Ghana.
7: Right. Yeah, so it's kind of difficult, because the reason why I'm even trying to do this is because of the stigma. You know, in where I'm coming from, it's kind of difficult when people have HIV to even disclose to other people. Or sometimes people are married, they have partners, but it's difficult to disclose to their partners. You get it? Because of the stigma that is being attached to the condition. And so people find it very difficult to disclose. And so when you are working with people living with HIV, it's kind of a very sensitive issue, like you mentioned. And so sometimes if you are not really close, or if you're not someone that works in the setting where they are, it's kind of difficult to really get them to be able to engage them in whatever project or research that you want to do. Because, for example, when the study that we did in Ghana, we did it in a hospital setting. And in the hospital setting, they have a dedicated place for people living with HIV to come for their medications, to come for reviews, and come for other services that they require. And so that is where we got the people from. And then we need to assure them that what we are doing is just for educational purposes, just to try to understand some of the issues that they are having. And then because they are older, we want to understand some of these issues. And then confidentiality is key. We need to make sure that we keep their identity safe, we keep their confidentiality safe. So it's kind of an issue. But for here, right now, what I'm doing to be able to get to the community, because if you're not really close to the community, like I mentioned, it's going to be difficult getting people, is that I've started volunteering with the regional HIV connection. Yeah, so that, I mean, I'll get to see the community, go when they have outreaches, when they have volunteering opportunities in with working with people living with HIV, I can go there, and then I'll be introduced to them. Oh, this is a PhD student in Western and kind of doing a work, so that it becomes quite easier when I'm trying to get data from them. Because if you're not close, like I mentioned, it's going to be difficult to get the data from. So that is what I've been trying to do, so that I can get the data from, and then I'll be able to understand what the issue is, where the gap is coming from, and then from there we can know how best to go about it.
5: Yeah, I like that, being like a friendly face,
7: right?
5: And then later on it leads to trust in the research process, like I know this person, sort of thing. I like that. I wanted to ask you maybe to explain what that stigma comes from for HIV. In my head, it's the transmissibility and how, I guess, how deadly the disease was, or the virus is when you have it.
7: Right.
5: Can you explain more about like where the stigma comes from?
7: Yeah, so HIV manifesting different forms of stigma. I mean, we have the stigma manifesting in different forms, and with HIV we have the anticipated stigma, which is an expectation of discrimination from someone.
5: Okay.
7: And then we have the enacted stigma, which is discrimination from people. And then we have the internalized stigma, that is self-stigma. That is when people, because of what people are saying, their self-worth or their self what erodes because of what people are going to say about that condition. So stigma comes from when the disease started, because when the disease started, it was kind of like sexual contact,
5: right.
7: And then people mostly die out of that situation. And so when it becomes like that, because of where I'm coming from, we are kind of religious.
5: Yeah.
7: Yeah. So when it happens like that, people think that you are promiscuous, people think that you have a lot of sexual partners, and so it's kind of difficult for people to accept you into the community. And then one other thing that also brings the stigma is the perception that people have about HIV, that when someone is having HIV, when you even shake the person, you're going to have mm-hmm. HIV.
5: Mm-hmm.
7: When you drink from the same cup with a person, when you eat with a person, you're going to have HIV. So because of all these perceptions that people have, that is where the stigma is coming from. So it's kind of difficult for people to relate well with you, because they know that they've heard that if I shake you, I'm going to get HIV. So because I don't want to get HIV, when someone has HIV, then they'll tend to stigmatize the person, push the person away.
5: Mm-hmm.
7: And so that is where the stigma is coming from.
5: Okay, so kind of the promiscuity aspect
7: right.
5: of it, where people might perceive them as promiscuous. Which
7: yeah, they pull them away, or right from the onset, like the perception they also have about the condition, about mm-hmm. HIV. Mm-hmm. Don't want to get HIV. So if that is what someone is thinking, that when I shake you, when I hug you, or when I drink from the same cup with you, I'm going to get HIV, then I don't have to do all those things with you. So that is where it also stems from. Then they kind of push them away. So because of that, it's kind of difficult for people to disclose their symptoms to other people because of where these things are coming from. Because if people get to know, I mean, even your family members are not going to eat with you, let me just keep it to myself, and then yeah. I live with it. So that is how people don't usually disclose, because of the stigma.
8: Appreciate you breaking down for the different types of stigma
7: right.
8: involved, some of it more external, some of it more internal. When you were talking earlier, too, about how for a lot of these folks, they want to be more private, even in terms of like the consenting for, you know, all the research that you're working on and whatnot. I don't know also if it would differ across for folks in the communities in Ghana versus for here in Canada,
7: yeah.
8: but do you suspect, even if it's, you know, earlier on your PhD, that at this point in time it's much more of a higher percentage of internalized stigma, or do you think across mm-hmm. the two communities that it might be more external at this point?
7: I think it's more internalized, yeah, because it's up to you to decide. I mean, so when people say this is what they perceive, or when people discriminate against you, that really have an effect on you. And so if you make it have an effect on you, then the internalized stigma comes in. So mostly the studies that I've been reading, they mostly focus on internalized stigma, which they have seen that internalized stigma is a predictor of mental health, is a predictor of depression, anxiety, stress, because people, I mean, process these things internally, self-worth, and then because they process this internally, self-worth, they tend to be depressive, they tend to be anxious, and then have stress, and then they disengage from the services that they are receiving. And so I would say that it's more of the internalized stigma, even though the other stigmas play a role. But so far from what I've read, I believe that it is more of the internalized stigma that is really playing a role here.
8: But makes a lot of sense. And when you were talking about how for these individuals, sometimes they won't even share or disclose with family members, right?
7: Maybe right.
8: that's because of a lack of precise health understanding and education for HIV.
7: Right.
8: I guess across for Canada and for Ghana, these individuals, on average, do you find that they have disclosed to at least one person outside the clinic setting, or is it just solely to only themselves for...
7: Right. So it's different from both settings. In Canada, I was reading and I realized that it is required if you have an HIV, to disclose. Right. But in Ghana, I've not read where it is required for you to disclose. Right. So even as a healthcare professional, you can't disclose someone's information. You get it? Yeah. The person have to disclose by him or herself. And so it's kind of different settings. But in Ghana, from the study we did, we realized that some people have informed others, either a close relative or a family member, whilst others too have not. And so it's kind of 50-50. Mm-hmm. And realize that those that even have informed others, some of them, it's kind of not like they wanted to, but they brought them to the hospital when they were not feeling well, at the verge of dying. And then they were tested, and then they realized that this is the condition. So some of them got to know from there. And so there was no point of hiding it. Because of the stigma, people are not really, really willing to disclose. But aside that, if not the stigma, I'm sure people will be willing to disclose. But because of the stigma attached, people are not willing to disclose. So it's kind of a bit dicey. Some people inform others, whilst others do not. But I believe that majority do not inform others because of the stigma. Majority do not inform others.
8: Interesting. It's I suppose since in Canada, thank you, I learned another new thing too, where it is required to disclose versus in Ghana where it's not. I guess, sample size can always be an issue and whatnot, but at least from what you've, co-discovered so far, the individuals that have not disclosed versus the ones that have with, let's say, like a family member or someone they really trust, have you noticed or suspected any increased mental health struggles for the individuals that do not disclose versus the ones that have in Ghana?
7: The data we had, we didn't really go into details into analyzing that. We were kind of just looking at whether they've disclosed or not disclosed. But I would say that those that have disclosed might have better health outcome than those that have not disclosed, I would say, because they've disclosed and the people living with them know. I remember one telling me that their daughter knows, and the daughter is a nurse as well. So even if the time is up and then to come for medication and then she forgets, the daughter reminds her to come for the medication, the person's going to have a better mental health, because there's nothing like discrimination or anything like that from the home or from the family. Mm-hmm. But with those that have not disclosed to, I believe that their also mental health is going to be, because people don't know. Mm-hmm. And people, they are not being stigmatized by anyone. They also live like freely, like anyone else. So I think it's two ways. All of them would have their mental health on a certain level. But as to the right percentage or proportion or prevalence of people that have disclosed and then their mental health increasing, and those that have not disclosed and their mental health decreasing, that study, I don't have any data for that yet. Yeah, but I think it's two ways.
5: So going back to the conversation about having like the internal versus external stigma, to what extent is there that external stigma? From my personal experience, even before I knew what HIV was, I had no idea what it was. But in grade school, I remember them telling us that you can be undetectable with medication, with proper treatment. Yeah. And I had no idea what it was, but I think that's something that they were trying to instill. I don't know if it was just my school, Victor. I'm not sure.
8: I think so. Lucky to be taught about. So
5: what's the education like in Ghana from what you know of, and how do you think that's affected the external stigma?
7: Yes. So they are still doing well. Yeah, they are still educating people on HIV and then how it is being transmitted and all that. But I think it will take a little bit of time, because we still have some older generations which still believe or hold on to that mentality that they have. So I think it will take some time for that for the education that they are doing to have full effect or full impact on the population or on the, in Ghana. So I think with time, people will come to understand some of these things. And even with HIV, like you said, not everybody that is in school really understands the situation, right? Yeah. For instance, I didn't really understand what HIV really meant until I wanted to study or do a research on that. You get it? So that is how it is. So, but the education is still ongoing. People are being educated on using practicing safe sex and other things and all that. So I think with the education being going on, it will get to a time that all these stigma as ties would be gone, not fully gone. I mean, we can't take out stigma from HIV stigma out, but at least the percentage of people experiencing stigma might reduce. So that is what I'm trying to look at. So in one of my objective is to look at the prevalence of HIV stigma in this population, the older adults. So when I'm done with the study, I'll be able to determine that, oh, okay, based on my study, this is the prevalence of HIV stigma in the population that I'm studying. So that it will kind of guide to see whether previous studies that have been done to determine the prevalence and then now the prevalence, we'll see whether there's sort of changes in, and then we'll be able to know that public dedication and all that that we are receiving. Yeah,
5: it's interesting. So you mentioned how in Ghana your experience is that there's probably those who are in the older generations who still have that stigma. It's probably a similar thing here.
7: Similar thing, yeah.
5: And it's interesting because you are doing your study on older adults.
7: So right.
5: I think it was my dad. He was telling me about how there's this magazine and it says HIV is a smoking gun. Mm-hmm. And so that was the rhetoric back then because, you know, if you don't make that disclosure, it could be deadly.
7: Deadly, right.
5: It's interesting. I wanted to ask you if you had any more objectives for your study. Like, could you go through your aims and that sort of thing?
7: Right, right. So I have four objectives so far. And so the first objective is to identify or to know the prevalence of HIV stigma, and then also I want to also know the prevalence of depression, anxiety and stress, and then I'll try to find the association between these two outcomes, between HIV and then HIV-related stigma and the mental health outcomes. I'll also be doing a qualitative interview as well to find out, you know, sometimes the numbers are good, but we also need to find out from the people their own lived experiences why the number is this. Mm-hmm. And so what I'm trying to do is that after the quantitative arm of the study, based on the results, the findings that I have, I'll analyze the data and everything. Then I'll tend to try to come up with some qualitative, some structured interviews to ask the people, okay, so stigma is prevalent. So let's find out how is stigma prevalent. Mm-hmm. What are some of your experiences with stigma? That if do you have any experience with internalized stigma, like external or internal stigma, or mental health outcomes? Do you have any experience with that? Then we'll try to look at their own lived experiences, how that it's also playing. And so that is going to be the fourth objective of my study. And so it's kind of in a continuum. So doing a quantitative analyze, then now draw questions from the quantitative, and now ask the people to also share their views on how they think that HIV-related stigma is affecting them, social support services, and other aspects of their lives.
5: Okay, so quantitative data.
7: Right.
5: And then you're going to wait,
7: right,
5: analyze, and then follow up, so it'll be
7: right
5: multiple times that you're interacting with these patients.
7: Okay. But the qualitative is going to be like around probably like 20 to 30 when I reach saturation.
5: Okay.
7: So it's not going to be everybody.
5: Yeah, yeah. Yes. Okay. Yeah. That makes
7: right
5: sense. Yeah. So since we're talking about like the internalized, externalized, and I think you said anticipated stigma.
7: Right.
5: How do you measure that quantitatively? Like, what are there tools specifically that you use?
7: Yes. So there's an HIV stigma scale. By is it Becker? That has been validated and then used across multiple settings several times. And so we have the shorter version and then the longer version. So I'm going to use the shorter version, which has been validated and accepted worldwide to measure the prevalence of the HIV stigma. Then there's also the DASS 42 or DSS 21. That is a depression, anxiety, and stress scale that is also has been validated and used across worldwide. So that is also what I'm going to use in measuring the mental health outcomes.
5: Right.
8: I think for this, that as we're getting to the end of today's episode,
7: right.
8: You mentioned at the beginning, I suppose more for Canada, that you know you were volunteering, right? More locally. So I know, you know, there's still time left in your PhD, but are there any really interesting anecdotes or individuals that you've met so far? Of course, keeping it private, anonymous, but things that have been really memorable in your volunteering so far.
7: For the volunteering, I've not really met people, but I would say I met some people when I went for a conference in Manitoba last year, mm-hmm. In Nepal, where we have the Canadian Association for HIV Research, yes, in Winnipeg. So when I went, I had the chance of meeting a lot of people and then having this kind of conversation with people who are living with HIV, because it's a free area where people that are living with HIV come to share their experience and all that. So I had a chance of meeting people who are living with HIV, and also people who are working with HIV people. CANFA and other organizations. I met different organizations, OHTN, Ontario HIV Treatment Network, and other organizations that are working with HIV people. I'm also trying to build that kind of connection from there as well, because my study, like I mentioned, is in Ontario, so it's not specifically in London, but Ontario, the whole Ontario. So it's kind of cut across so that I'll be able to get data from various cities and various places in Ontario. So that is also one avenue that I use in getting people, reaching out to people, so that when it gets to the data collection, it's kind of easy for me to.
8: I do think that is very meaningful. I think too, in terms of this, you know, when you were talking about your aims and for some of the quantitative data, and then later collecting for 20 to 30
7: right.
8: Individuals and the qualitative aspects, I think, especially, I don't know, when I think about combating stigma, one way to do that is to give a louder representation and voice to people. This has been GradCast, the official radio show and podcast of the Society of Graduate Students at Western University. I've been your host, Victor.
5: And I've been your co-host, Kuljeet.
8: We've been speaking with Bright, and this episode was produced by
5: Kuljeet Jahan.
8: If you would like to be involved with the show or get in contact with us, email us at gradcast@sogs.ca. You can follow us on Instagram, Facebook, TikTok, at GradCast Radio. 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Thank you for listening, and have a great day.
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0: 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This is a brand new show. Brand new show hosted kind of by everyone around the station. But today, my name is, your host is Christian, me. And we have some guests here from the Salsa Club at Western. So on Club Soda, we interview all clubs, kind of all USC clubs, clubs from different faculties, and just see what they're about, see what's going on in different sections of the campus community. So we have two people here from Salsa. You guys can introduce yourselves and say your position.
1: Yes, so hi, I'm Danny. I'm co-president of Salsa.
2: Hi, I'm Azul. I am VP of events at Salsa.
0: All right. So first things first, obviously, kind of tell us, what's Salsa about? What does Salsa stand for? What does this mean?
1: That's a perfect thing to start off with, actually, because we get a lot of questions of if like we're just like a salsa dancing.
2: Yeah, they think we're like a dance club only.
1: Yes, which we do have dancing, but Salsa actually stands for Spanish and Latino Student Association.
0: Clever.
1: Very clever. Shout out whoever made that. That was great. But yeah, no.
2: 20 crew.
1: We do plenty, not just salsa dancing. We have a lot of outings together with events. We collab with other clubs and local businesses as well in London, because there's a lot of Latin businesses around London. So we try to encourage those as well.
2: Yeah, and it's actually really cool because if you join the club, there are different places around the city that you can get discounts in.
0: Oh, so yes. What places would those be?
2: There's this new spot, shout out La Calaca. It's downtown on Dundas. It's delicious. It's like kind of like fusion, more modern, like Mexican food, but it's still really, really good. So we get discounts in there.
1: Yeah. Yeah, still plenty to come, though. Still reaching out to plenty of people. We've been hoping to get a good balance going this year as well with, like, we're a very high-energy club,
2: yes,
1: for sure. Very social.
2: We definitely fall into the stereotype of like Latin and loud, but we're trying to do more low-key stuff,
3: right,
2: especially
3: now,
2: for this like fall season, which is more cozy. Like you want to drink your, I don't know, your pumpkin spice latte, but like stay warm. So we're bringing on a lot of that this year.
1: A lot of sporting events as well. So
2: true.
0: What kind of sporting events? What do you mean by sporting events?
1: We're taking part in the Euro Cup tournament once again this year. Hopefully bringing in the trophy.
2: Oh my god, yes.
1: That'd be amazing. And yeah, we're going to be doing intramurals second semester as well. So we kind of dabble in a little bit of as much as we can.
2: Hopefully some indoor sports as well, as it gets cold outside, but we still want to keep people active.
0: I see. Okay, so since this is a culture club, cultural clubs, for those who kind of don't know what that means, cultural clubs are just clubs specifically focusing on specific ethnicity, ethnic group, or racial group. So, where are you guys from, for the listener?
2: Oh, I am from, I'm from Mexico, from this little city, it's not actually little, from the city called León. It means lion in Spanish. And yeah, I've been in Canada for like 5 years at this point.
1: And I was actually, I'm actually a London local. I was born and raised
0: London
1: here.
0: Local.
1: I'm a London
0: represent.
1: But I'm Colombian. Both my parents were born in Colombia. My dad in Bogota, which is the capital, and my mom in Pereira, which is pretty far.
0: So you guys both being, wait, Dan, you were born here.
1: I was born here, yes.
2: London,
1: Victoria Hospital, shout out.
2: Sorry.
0: How important to you both is having a Latina? Wait, hold on. How do you feel about Latinx? The term
2: Latinx.
0: I'm W or L.
2: I don't care. Like not
0: some people.
2: That
0: some
2: I
0: people
2: care.
0: Hate it. Some people hate
2: I
0: it.
2: I don't think. I think it's more so the term, like the idea that's been created around. Like people, like Latin people that grew up here don't really like it because it puts them kind of like in a box, and it like, it kind of like, it makes it look like we're all, it's like a homogeneous like population in Latin America. Like, yes, we're all like similar, but we're not all the same. And I think that's why I think that I don't like it, but it's also like, you know who you are. And for me, just speaking for myself, I don't really like take it that personal.
1: I have to agree with that. I don't, like, it wouldn't be my preference, but mm-hmm. I'm not going to be, like...
0: So what would you guys group yourself as? Like, if I was to say, who do you guys focus on? Like, who are the main, like, people in your club?
2: Like, our target audience?
0: Your target audience, yeah.
2: Yeah. No, anyone that wants to have a good time. Like, we don't, you don't really need to be Latin American. Like, shout out Jack, our VP of dance.
1: True.
2: He's not Latin American. He's actually Filipino. He's a cousin. So, yeah.
1: Yeah.
2: It's just people that want to have a good time, get to know the culture. Like, it's a club buy-in for everyone.
1: Yeah. Like, definitely, like, there's a lot of, like, you know, like, Latinos, like, in London. Mm-hmm. So there's a great space for them. But it's also nice to have that additional population of people that are just, like, interested in learning more. We have so many people that pop out to, like, our dance classes and dance lessons, and they love it. And they just, and they keep coming because they just, they really appreciate it.
2: Yeah. Like, that's something I really like about Western. It's, like, it's so big and diverse. It'd be boring if it was only for a certain group.
0: Yeah.
1: Yeah.
3: How often do you guys host these, like, dance classes and stuff like that?
1: Ooh, we're actually going to be hosting them weekly starting October. So we're going to have, salsa is in very high demand, so we'll definitely have more of those. But we are bringing in, like, different styles from, like, different countries and stuff as well.
2: Yeah, and also keep an eye on, I think we have a dance team.
1: We do have a dance
2: team. We do have, auditions are still
1: going right now, yeah.
2: So if you're interested in being part of, like, our actual dance team, you definitely... Can't go right now.
1: Yeah.
3: Do you guys need, like, require any experience to join, like, the classes or, like, to join the team at all?
1: Those are two separate. For the classes, it's like anybody can join in. Mm-hmm. Beginner, experience, doesn't matter. For the dance team, it's the performance team in particular, so they'd be, like, actually, like, presenting at, like, any events that we have that we could pop out at, so those hopefully have more experience for sure.
3: Okay, yeah. That's really cool.
0: So on the topic of dance, are you guys dancers?
1: That's a great question.
0: Well, I heard you guys all dance.
2: So this is the thing. I feel like you, exception for my brother, because he does not know how to move his hips. But I feel like if you're Latin American, you kind of like, you have an aunt or an uncle that teaches you at parties, and you just kind of like soak it all in. So I feel

0: I haven't dedicated my life to that.
1: Yeah. I've gone to the classes before, and like, yes, it's super fun. I will pause and be like, guys, tell me that 10 more times. I need to see it again.
2: Interesting.
1: Yeah.
3: Would we be able to see you guys at one of the dance classes?
0: Oh, yeah.
1: Oh, for 100%. Sure. We'll get the dance classes. Okay, yeah. Could definitely use some more classes. Yeah.
2: How important is this community, like this specific club, to the, I guess, land community here at Western?
0: Oh my gosh. I think, like, honestly, I mean, not to, like, toot their own horns, but I think, like, pretty much everyone that's, like, Latin on campus knows about salsa. And at least for us as VPs, like, I know, like, we're all very excited. Like, we see something, we're like, oh, that's perfect for salsa. Like, we're all pretty excited about, I don't know, having such a tight community. Because we want to, like, I don't know, do something nice for the university while we're here. So I would say it's, like, pretty well known.
1: I agree with that. My gosh, I love salsa. Yeah. Like, we really are tooting our own horns. But I don't know. I love salsa because, like, first year, I was just general member first year. And, like, the high school that I went to, like, it was not only a small high school, but, like, there was, like, no Latino people. There was maybe, like, 3 or 4 of us. Mm-hmm. And, like, we actually started our salsa club. Like, my friend started the salsa club, and we kind of, like, grew from there. But when I found out about salsa here, it's like, oh my gosh, like, I didn't know there's, like, you know, there's Latinos, you're like, oh yeah, there's Latinos here, but like, actually seeing everybody together and being able to, like, actually feel part of that community, it's a lot nicer.
0: It's really nice. It reminds me of home. Like, it's, there's just, like, energy in the air. It's, like, different being with, like, people, because it's like, I know people are gonna say yes, and you're gonna be like, and what are we doing next? And I'm like, yes, like, I want that energy. So it's really, really nice and fun.
2: Do you guys have, like, Spanish classes for people who, like, maybe just don't know it at all? Or, you know, sometimes some immigrants don't teach their kids their native language. Do you guys have, like, classes to kind of integrate everybody?
0: Yes, we actually do. They're called Conversaciones con Amigos, just, like, conversations with friends. And they're hosted every Friday. Or if it's, like, reading week or, say, Halloween, they're going to be hosted on Thursday, so people actually go to them. But it's more so, like, an immersive experience. So there's going to be people that with, like, different Spanish levels. So beginner or, like, just do not speak Spanish at all to, like, advanced. It's not a Spanish class, but we are going to be, like, introducing, like, a few vocab, like, few words here and there. And it's perfect if you just want to, like, soak it all up, because I feel like the best way to learn a language is to, like, surround yourself with it. So it's just a bunch of us, and I feel like it's, like, a perfect, like, decompress activity at the end of the day, because we do host them, like, in the evening, maybe, like, 5 or 6. It's like, I think it's 5:30 to 6:30 p.m. So I think it's, like, great to end your day with that and just do a little decompress.
2: Interesting.
3: I definitely feel like learning a language through conversation is the best ways to learn it.
0: Mm-hmm.
3: Just because if you learn, like, specific words, you wouldn't even know how to use it in, like, when you're speaking to someone. So I definitely think that's a really cool thing you guys have.
0: Yes.
2: Okay, so time for some non-important questions. We're going on the other side.
1: Those felt like pretty important questions.
2: If you guys had a club mascot, what would it be?
0: So we actually do. We actually do. Wait, it's our baby. What do you mean? Okay, so VP Events, I'm actually gonna toot my own here, and I'm gonna say it. I did name her, and I'm proud of that. No, I'm not kidding. Okay, I'm sorry. We all love this. It's called Maya, la guacamaya. It's Maya the macaw, and she's so fat and cuddly and fuzzy. We do have a mascot.
1: We do have her. We have a big plush of her as well. Yeah, that's kind of how our brand started, actually.
0: Mm-hmm.
1: When we started up last year, we were like, what's, like, we were, like, thinking, we're like, okay, we're salsa, but, like, what's, like, a good, like, representative of that? Like, what's, like, a good, we're like, you know, like, macaws.
0: Yeah,
1: like,
0: I feel, shout, like, out Danny, fully Danny, putting out Maya out there first.
2: What, where, like, can you give me some background on the bird?
1: Some background on the bird?
0: Background,
2: yeah,
0: on,
2: like,
0: the bird.
2: What, why did you choose that one? Is it a bird?
0: It's a bird. Yeah, it's a bird.
2: What did you choose? Like, why did you choose that specific bird? Like,
0: we watched Rio, and then I'm kidding. No, we didn't. No,
1: we love Rio, but it's not because of that. I don't know. I will say it was a team effort, because we were kind of like, oh, like, what's, like, one? Because the thing about Latin America, because we focus on Latin America, and we're just one club for that, mind you. it's hard

0: put one thing that everyone's going to be like, yeah, like, I can resonate with that. Mm. But, like, the macaw is just, like, I don't know. There was something about it that I'm like, I feel like everybody...
1: Everyone
0: can feel...
1: Mm-hmm.
2: So is it a new thing? Is it like, has that been the mascot?
0: No, it started last year.
1: It started last year, yeah. And I feel like we all saw potential in it, because I don't think clubs really have mascots, so we were like... We're innovative guys. Yeah. Like, we're taking clubs to the next level.
0: Yeah.
1: I don't know. It's just really cool. And we all like her. We actually made, like, people take pictures. We didn't make anyone, actually. We suggested the idea of taking pictures with the macaw, and people liked it. So if you go to our Instagram at SalsaUWO, you can find pictures of Maya with people.
3: Would you guys consider making, like, a human costume so someone can...
1: We have one, too.
3: Oh, really?
1: Yes, you can actually find me wearing it around Clubs Week. It's really, really fun. I love it. I feel like that's why I really like Salsa. Like, anyone can suggest anything extra, and then people will be like, yes.
0: We love ideas. I love just, like, asking people, like, hey, like, what do you think of... Like, I don't know. It's always just, like, a brain dump.
1: Yeah.
0: All the time, and it's so fun.
1: Yeah, I literally, like, I still, like... use my like VP accounts that when I got elected, because I feel like it makes it more personable. Like, I really want everyone to have like events that they want. I think it's just, that's what I really like about Salsa. So we do have a bird human costume.
2: What would you say has been the like your most favorite event you've done in the past like year, like from now to last year?
0: Most favorite event?
2: Or you could do, like, how long you guys have been involved with Salsa? Like, what year are you guys in?
1: No, definitely last, like, for me, last year.
0: Yeah, I'd say mostly last year.
1: As
2: well. So, well, yeah, favorite event?
1: I feel like maybe St. Patty's party.
0: Ooh.
1: Because... it was like a great party to like close, I feel like, the year with. It was loud, it was fun, people were hype, but in a way that was not messy. Like, mm-hmm. everyone that like had some drinks in themselves did it moderately, like we all had fun. It was really, really cool. I would say St. Patty's.
0: It was a fun show. Yeah, I do agree with that. I'm trying to think of, like, my first year. Because I remember... I was, again, just general member first year. And there was something about the end of the year...
1: Wasn't there a really event? Big Halloween party for the first year?
0: Oh, actually, I didn't go to that one. I remember a Halloween party last year.
1: Yes. Oh, yeah.
0: But I'd have to say maybe the end of the year one in first year, because I think that's what got me to... Like, I think that's what hooked me on Salsa.
1: Yeah.
0: Because I honestly didn't really attend most of the events. I didn't really know what was going on until the end of the year that year. So I feel like I'm just really grateful for that one. And that was pretty fire. Yeah. It was at the Wave. And it was fun.
1: Like a wave. It was like a closing, like there was people dancing of all ages, so that was kind of cool to close a year with. But I feel like I'm more excited. Like, I don't know if that makes sense, but I'm already proud of like what we're planning for the rest of the year. Like,
0: locked.
1: Yeah, we have already the semester.
3: Do you guys kind of want to go into that? Like, what do you guys have planned for the future?
1: Yes. So actually, today is our AGM, our first annual general meeting. So it's going to be great. It's at 4:30. We're going to talk a lot about what we have going on in the first semester, which a little sneak peek. There's going to be some pumpkin painting to like launch the fall season, something more low-key, more chill, but still get to chat with people. So yeah,
0: not to spoil everything, but yeah, and then just as we said, like our weekly lessons, dance and conversaciones. Yeah.
1: And I think it's also important, like we are a cultural club, so we do love our hype, fun events, but we're still part of the university, which means we gotta lock in sometimes. So we're gonna have weekly study sessions every Tuesday as well to make sure we also endorse like good academic habits in our club.
2: Okay, so some more silly questions. Kind of balancing that.
1: Oh, I love it.
2: Who in the club speaks the best Spanish?
1: Ooh, not Manu.
0: That's hard. That's speaks the best Spanish in what way?
2: Like, is the most articulate in Spanish.
0: Articulate.
2: Or maybe best accent. You can answer the question however you want.
1: Okay,
2: you
1: guys, I feel like it varies so much because everyone speaks differently. It's like people from here and from England, like they speak so differently. To me, some people seem more like articulate and their lexicon's like so like just wide. that I'm like, oh, like, they really know how to, I don't know, they have a way with words, but at the same time, those are words that they typically would use in their country. So I guess it's more so like personal opinion. I don't know.
0: No, I don't think I have one. It's honestly like anyone you talk to, it's a different,
1: yeah,
0: different accent everywhere. Like, it's not.
1: Okay, the best.
0: I can't really think of someone. Most articulate.
1: Most articulate. They're definitely not in the club. No, I'm kidding. No. That's a lie.
0: Join the club if you're articulate.
1: Ooh. I feel like we're around each other in like such like stupid.
2: Do you guys
1: scenarios.
2: All speak Spanish to each other? Like,
1: yeah, mostly.
2: Like, you get there, like, and it's just Spanish.
0: Like Spanglish, yeah.
1: Yeah, it depends because I mean, yeah, I don't know. We already mentioned our VP of dance, Jack. He has a great Spanish, actually, for someone who was not born or like raised in the Latin American culture. Mm-hmm. But I feel like sometimes we try to be careful with how much Spanish we speak around, like, salsa, because some people, their parents didn't really like teach them that much, or they didn't really surround themselves with the culture. So we just want to make sure everyone's included, so it's more a little bit of like Spanglish. But yeah, when it's some, like, mostly the old VP speaks Spanish, so we just speak Spanish.
2: Wouldn't you say it's the best way to learn if everyone is like fully immersed in Spanish, in the Spanish like environment, like everyone just speaking like if you spoke like a little bit of Spanish and everyone around you speaking Spanish, it's like the best way to learn a language is when everyone around you is speaking it.
1: Yes.
2: And you kind of just like gain it that way.
0: Yeah.
1: Mm-hmm.
0: Yeah. Just like immersing yourself in the experience itself. Yeah. I mean, that's how you learn, like, as
1: any
0: a
1: language.
0: Kid. As, like, any
1: yeah,
0: language.
1: Yeah, that's literally how you learn growing up, from like the music to like commercial people on the street speaking to you. Like, I think it's good when people kind of just like slap you in the face with the language. Like, if you just like, you have nothing else but to learn it.
3: Yeah, like sink or swim.
1: Exactly.
0: Literally,
1: yeah. Yeah, exactly that.
0: Yeah, I think there was someone that came up to me during Clubs Week. I'd love to know their name. but he was telling me how like he like started speaking in Spanish, but I'm like, you're not Latino. But then I was like, oh, like, where'd you learn Spanish? And he was like, oh, like, my best friend is Hispanic and I would hang out at his house all the time, so I just picked up stuff there.
1: That's really
0: And I'm like,
1: cool.
0: That's exactly how you learn Spanish.
1: Yeah, that's how I'm, like, colonizing my boyfriend. Took him to Mexico, and now he knows Spanish.
2: Okay, which department, like, which part of the club has the most fun? Like, which team?
0: Ooh. Mm. Oh, that's a tough one.
1: Okay, I think this is because I was not part of the Cums team last year, and I got FOMO because Danny here, now co-president, was VP of comms, and she made sure that her like area was really tight and closed. So, and now I think a lot of the VPs came from comms.
0: Came from comms.
1: So I do believe like that kind of like migrated to like all VPs because they already were so close, and I kind of just like piggyback on that. So yeah, but I don't know. I feel like we're all.
0: Everyone's really hype with their
1: teams.
0: Yeah,
1: everyone's
0: very
1: excited. We're very lucky that all the reps, all the directors, like, everyone's just, like, so willing and open. Like, I literally cannot even, like, I don't think I can put, like, a finger and be like, yeah, it's them.
0: I can. As soon as I think of one person, okay, but, like, the other team, too, like, they're all,
1: yeah,
0: they're all hype. That's great.
2: What would you say is the hardest part about running this particular club? Like,
1: ooh,
2: as the president, and then your specific role as well.
1: Mm-hmm.
0: I would say, well, there's always challenges that present themselves. But I feel like it's also one of the reasons why I really appreciate salsa. We see a lot of clubs that kind of break off into like sub clubs.
1: Mm-hmm.
0: And I've noticed that salsa is one of those clubs that like it still holds everyone together.
1: Yeah.
0: Like, we cover a lot of countries.
1: Mm-hmm.
0: We have country reps. For that reason, we just brought in that position last year. We can just kind of, you take on the role of like representing your background, like your country in particular, so that we can implement like traditions and things like that from that country into our events, so that nobody feels the need that they have to look for a presentation somewhere else.
1: Yeah.
0: So I think finding a way to really make everyone feel included, that can be a bit of a challenge sometimes. Because you want to be there for everyone, but you can't be there for everyone all the time.
1: Yeah. Mm-hmm.
0: So it's just really ensuring that everyone feels like they belong in that space.
1: Yeah, I feel like the president's do a really good job of like making sure they include everyone. Like they're very attentive. They'll answer to you. I know they answer to me right away. They're always like they're like they make sure everyone, including their like all their exec team, is like very well informed also about everything that's going on too, which is really really nice because we've not this year, but like I know it's happened in Salsa that they've had like communication issues, but I found like that really hasn't happened. For events, I would say it's more so myself, like that's more like a me type of thing because I think I want to create like the best events ever, and then it's more so me fighting with the expectations that we really cannot do that much because of the guidelines that we have to like follow with the USC to make sure like all the events like align with them. So it's a lot of that, but it's not really like it's not like an actual like fight. It's more so us learning how to like fit in the events with what can be done on campus.
3: As like the events VP, or you are events VP, right? How do you like try to make sure that people who first come to the club feel welcome to like be themselves and have fun at these events?
1: I will like just go and talk to people. Like I feel like that's why I really wanted to be VP events. I grew up very like introverted, and now I feel like that's something when I had to move to Canada, like I literally had to come out of my shell or like not talk to anyone, which I didn't want to not talk to anyone. So I feel like a lot of people feel the same way. So I literally just go up to people and talk to them. I try to literally ask them anything because talking to people is the best way to like make sure that they feel included.
3: For sure. Yeah.
2: Okay. Last question here. If you had an official club soda, you had an official soda for the club, what would the soda be? Like what would be the official soda drink?
0: Pop soda drink?
2: Yeah. Pop. Like pop.
1: Yeah. Like Coca-Cola. Coke.
2: Yeah.
1: I feel like at least in my country we like drink it. It's pretty bad, but Mexico is a country that consumes the most like Coca-Cola, not Coke, but like the pop.
2: You would like it here. There, our fridge is stocked with Coca-Cola.
1: Yeah, like I love Coca-Cola. I think like that would be for salsa, but I might be biased.
3: To specify, full sugar or Diet Coke?
1: Okay.
2: Or zero. Which is different.
3: Because there's different.
4: Okay. Okay. Do you want the cherry or do you want the berry blast?
1: For people, again, I'm biased because like I'm Mexican, but like my family is like very, like my extended family is like very like traditional. So them, it's like just full sugar. Because my grandpa, of course, he was diabetic. So he was like, yeah, I want the full sugar, full everything. So I feel like it's for sugar. But for me, it's Diet Coke. I love Diet Coke.
3: Me too.
2: Do they use cane sugar in Mexico?
1: Yeah.
2: It's different.
3: Oh, I didn't know that.
2: Yes, sugar cane. It doesn't, and it's less fizzy.
1: Yeah, it tastes different. Like when I first came here, I realized the Coke Loki tastes like seaweed.
3: It tastes like seaweed.
1: I opened it and I was like,
2: You should go to the international food markets. Like there's little international stores. Like they'll have maybe like especially Asian markets.
1: I literally go to like TNT or like United to like buy my actual good things, because also like hot Cheetos taste differently too.
3: Oh wow, what do you say is like the difference in like the taste? Can you describe it?
1: I like the hot Cheetos in here taste low-key like they've been trapped in plastic, like they have like not like it has like that stale flavor, but they're still crunchy and they're more cheesy rather than spicy.
3: I
1: think that's it. Sorry, I kind of went off a tangent there.
3: No, I'm actually really curious about the Coke thing. Like, what do you, like, when you say it tastes like seaweed, is it, like, saltier? Or, like...
1: It tastes like, I guess, like, saltier, and it's not as sweet.
3: Oh, okay.
1: And the fizziness just, like, hits, like, the back of your, like...
2: It's
1: like,
2: a lot of fizz.
1: It's just, like, it's... It's just, like, I just really, like, after, because it's so, like, like, it's really hurting my throat. I don't know. It tastes different.
3: Yeah, so I'm learning a lot about snacks today, actually.
2: What are you saying, Danny? You agree? Listen, you have a niche Colombian one to pull out?
4: See, I can only think of like pops that, like, there's Colombiana, which is great. Like, Boston is really yummy, too. But, like, Coca-Cola is, like, a really big one. I do want to give an honorary mention to ginger ale. Because,
1: ginger ale?
4: Ginger ale, just because, like, I don't know, it might just be, like, particular to like
0: you know, growing up here, but like with a Latin family, mm-hmm. that like my grandma would always buy like ginger ale.
3: You know what? That's true. My mom, since we moved to Canada, for some reason, she thinks ginger ale, full sugar, so like it's healthier than full sugar Coca-Cola.
0: I get, yeah.
3: So no. My mom literally goes and buys cases of it. Like, she moved on from it, but I just can never leave Dizzy behind.
0: Yeah, no, like every time I'd get like a stomach ache or I'd feel sick, they're like, oh, like drink some ginger ale. Like,
3: yeah, that's it'll, a very...
0: It's the ginger in the ginger
3: in the ginger in the ale.
0: In the ale. So like, I'd say honorary mention to ginger ale.
3: Do you know what? Yeah, actually. I feel like it's like really cool to see how, because I used to think if you grew up here, and that's kind of what I like about moving to Canada, I used to think that if you were born and grew up here, you were not really Latin, but I've learned that that's a lie. Like, you can still be very much like full Latin, and just it's like it's different. It's like just growing up in a different state, but the state is here, and it's really cool to see how you can be Latin but grow up and like surrounded with like the Canadian or like multicultural culture, I guess. I don't know. It's really cool. So you can really see the differences in like Latin culture if you grew up here or there, but it still feels like very familiar.
2: All right. That has been our first episode of Club Soda. You guys want to all say shout out your next event, shout out something else, anything to shout out?
3: Yes, yeah, shout out today, the AGM. Follow our Instagram. It's at
0: UWO
3: Salsa. Yes.
2: All right. Yeah, we'll see you guys next week, Tuesday. You guys have a nice rest of your day.
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0: Massive, yes, as I mentioned, Massive, this is Ainawa out of Toronto. They just had a Reggae North Award, Music Award, and I'm telling you, it was a success from what I am hearing. Ainawa is one of the strong leading voice for Canadian reggae music. In the studio with me today is First Lady of London Reggae Fest, Brenda. How are you doing?
1: I'm doing great. How are you doing?
0: Well, you know, it was an amazing summer. It was an amazing summer. We had London Reggae Fest.
1: That was
0: a big success. I can't wait to talk to you a bit about it some more. But in the meantime, in between time, let's pull up this song by Ainawa out of Toronto, Marijuana.

0: Big T, I'm telling you.
1: Pull up that.
0: Yes, NIV Merchant. Out of London. Alongside international artists. Cableton. And out of Los Angeles, Duranio.

0: Greetings, Massive and crew. 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I'm your host, DJ London, alongside Brenda, First Lady of London Reggae Fest. I hope everyone had an amazing summer. Oh, we have so much good things to talk to you about. Absolutely. First of all, the success of London Reggae Fest. We want to thank each and everyone who have helped to make this such a success and such a memorable occasion. Tell them a bit about it, Brenda.
1: Yeah, so we had our two-day event, September 19th and 20th, at the Covenant Garden Market. First of all, I want to thank all of our sponsors. We want to thank London Music Office, Tourism London, the Paul Seed Fund, the Residence Inn by Marriott. We also want to thank Walmart, Downtown London, the Covenant Garden Market, and Long & McQuaid.
0: Oh, my goodness. You know what I loved most about this event and this occasion is the support that we do get from the City of London. We had the pleasure of having Mayor Josh Morgan.
1: That's what a privilege. Right. He was there. Privilege. Yes.
0: You know, the reason why Mr. Morgan will have my vote again, it's every time that I knock on his door, if he cannot be there, there is someone that's representing him. And I want to say to Londoners who have given Josh Morgan the opportunity to be our mayor, to consider giving him a second term, because unless you go to the man and ask him for the help you need, he might not know how to assist you. But we had knocked on his door, and he has assisted London Reggae Fest indeed.
1: Yes, we've had a lot of support from the mayor and his team, as well as
0: a resident inn.
1: Yes,
0: absolutely.
1: Big up,
0: Nadia.
1: Nadia.
0: Yes, who's been exceptional.
1: That's right. And she does a lot of community work around town. That leads us to Peter Testa.
0: Absolutely. I am so fascinated by the program that the London police have, because there are lots of camps and Boy Scouts that we do hear about, but nothing really talks about developing the leadership, the etiquette,
1: discipline.
0: Yes, and so forth that's needed.
1: I like the etiquette part of it. Yes. I think that goes a long way as you you know, I think it's between ages 16 and 19. And I think that this is just basically pushing them forward into university, into many situations that these children will be in. And the etiquette part is the biggest thing that kind of, you know, pulled me.
0: Yes.
1: That will definitely go a long way paired with their education and all of the workshops that they're going to be doing with the youth.
0: I tell you, we had a strong support from Toronto as well, Kitchener and surrounding areas. So we must give thanks. London, we are Canada's UNESCO City of Music. So let's stand proudly and represent the creative arts. In the meantime, and between time, this is

Pull up tune massive. How many of you remember the Tivoli Garden incursion? This song is based upon that story. The Merchant from UNESCO City, London, Ontario.

0: It is lunchtime in London, 5 a.m. in Los Angeles, and 8 a.m. here in New York, live from the Financial News headquarters.
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0: This is the voice of Escaliva. 6-time Juno Award winner, Grace London Reggae Fest stage. That was an exciting moment. One day the seeds will grow to trees. I will rule my destiny. Let's talk a bit about the weekend that happened with Canada Reggae Rise and the London Reggae Fest. First Lady of London Reggae Fest, tell us about the experience. What happened, first of all? Who was present, and how did it unfold?
1: Yeah, so we had our Canada Reggae Rise weekend in August, and we had all of our contestants come in. I mean, they are incredible. They're talented. So we had a few from Toronto area, Kitchener, London. We had them come in. We did get a little rained on, but that was no problem. The party still continued.
0: Yes.
1: Yeah. We think Lava Solutions, we had an incredible stage for them set up
0: the
1: outside.
0: The stage was something to be admired.
1: Yes.
0: It was beautiful. The contestant, they loved just being on top of that stage. The delivery that was brought forth by the band, the Element Band,
1: was
0: incredible.
1: Was there, yes.
0: But I'm telling you, the contestant, they impressed me.

0: art. Yeah.
1: Special thanks to Element Band, Angust Music Fest at GQ. Special thanks to our Canadian artists. We're looking at Legato, King Shadrach from Montreal.
0: I know.
1: We're look V Merchant.
0: V Merchant, our very own.
1: Fire Warrior. Esca Levi came out with
0: Esca Levi came out for with a that was for London Reggae Fest.
1: Yes.
0: Yeah. So
1: and the Party Chargers. They delivered.
0: It's
1: they
0: our did. Local band, and we. I love you guys. Yeah, they are incredible.
1: Absolutely. And who else we had? Out of Nova Scotia, we had Andrew Branch
0: in the Halfway Tree Band.
1: No, I would bring them back. They were incredible. And, of course, we were graced by the international presence of Little Hero.
0: Yes.
1: Little Hero came and delivered with Majestic Warrior Band. Now, I want to tell you a bit more about what we have in store for the contestants pertaining to Canada Reggae Rise. What is the follow-up? Let's continue with some vibes and some positive tune in the meantime. In between time, this is Bones.

0: Brampton. I tell you, Crazy Bone was on Canada Reggae Rise. Electrifying and energetic performance as usual. I am telling you, we have such great talents.
1: We do.
0: In Canada here. And our talent and our development pertaining to reggae music is building, it's growing, it's unifying. You know, I got to say big up to Tony and Thunny from Canada, I mean, Reggae North Award.
1: Yeah, Reggae North
0: yes.
1: Award.
0: That's great, putting on such an incredible event that gets to showcase the work of reggae music, Canadian reggae music, and to, you know, to support it.
1: Okay, yeah, absolutely. A big thank you to Tony, as well as a big thank you to you, B Merchant. You know, you've got this vision going on and you're pushing Canada, Canadian reggae forward. And I'd hate to leave today without giving a big thank you to you and giving you your props for pulling all this together, having the vision. Let me tell you, he's got some more up his sleeve as far as pushing Canadian reggae content forward.
0: Absolutely. And you know what I want to talk to London about and the rest of the listening ear is, how was the summer of 2026 for you? What was your most memorable moments? London had so many festivities events happening and celebration. One of my most admired one was the Two Jerk Fest. Twins of Twins put on one, and then we have Bryce that had another. So next year, Massive and Crew, there are two locations, ADN Street. Now, we have just learned about ADN Street, the Polish Combatant Club. It's a
1: nice little
0: establishment.
1: Place to,
0: yeah.
1: Yes,
0: so
1: yes.
0: Next year, Massive, please definitely come out and support the Jerk Fest over there. And as always, it's down at the Covent Garden Market. Mm-hmm. You know, come out and support both of them because it's good food, I'm telling you. What other memories do you have about your summer in London?
1: My summer, I'm going to stick to London Reggae Fest. I mean, we went out to different festivals and it's always great. But I have to say that the biggest takeaway for me is London Reggae Fest, how all the vendors came together. You know, we had incredible vendors there. Yes. They're local vendors as well as out of town.
0: Yes.
1: So I have to give my praise to them. And they have been doing all the events. Some of them were telling me they've been doing all the summer events here in London.
0: Oh my goodness.
1: Mackie's Jerk.
0: Big up yourself. No, Mackie's Jerk is someone who has been there for London Reggae Fest.
1: Yes.
0: So absolutely. Big ups to you, you know. And we have to thank Huggy B. Now, Huggy B, that's a controversial name because some know him as Huggy B and others know him as Colin. Am I correct?
1: Yes.
0: Yes. I mean, that man has been there with London Reggae Fest through the thick and thin, you know.
1: From before we could even put it on paper.
0: Yeah. So we must say special thanks to you, Huggy B, a.k.a. Mr. Colin. And what's the name of the organization?
1: So he has Evo Productions.
0: Yes.
1: And he also has the Essence Awards.
0: Well, let's talk about Evo Production that provides PA system and other
1: production assistants,
0: yes, for and stage.
1: And stage
0: for
1: yeah.
0: any events and so forth that you might have. Also engineering servicing, sound engineering and so forth. Very qualified personnel, very professional and very credible with his business. So big up yourself, my youth, and much respect to the success of the Essence Award. In the meantime and between time,
2: yo, E2. Gabons.
0: Massive, this is Legato out of Mississauga.
2: You know the place.

Servant Crew, this is Legato. Legato has graced the stage of Canada Reggae Rise and London Reggae Fest this year. I want to say big up to all our contestants, Shanessa, Crazy Bones, Aldo, Gizmo, Tashara, Heavy Unit, that's my guy. It's a good thing I wasn't a judge, you know? Absolutely.

0: special shout out to our judges who unfortunately didn't get the chance to perform. We're looking at Master T. We're looking at Esco Levi. Yeah. Kyra McLean. Jigsy King was here to be a judge, but he didn't get a chance till the rain rained out the occasion. Little Hero was here, but we had the rain plus the schedule was behind. I am telling you.
1: You all don't know the pain that I feel.
0: You know, wouldn't you say that the Covent Garden Market is where dreams come through?
2: I think so. I think it's definitely...
0: Dreams definitely come alive there. Some of the festivities we know happening there has been...
2: We've had the Island Fest there. We've had the Salvadorian festival happen there. You've had...
0: Taco Fest.
2: Taco Fest, yeah.
0: Middle Eastern. Yes, yeah. There is a lot. So this is quite a centerpiece within the community.
2: Yeah,
0: man.
2: Yeah, it is.
0: So we have to say thank you to them for, you know, having, giving the community the accessibility and the all-inclusivity. Yeah, man, big up on yourself. In the meantime, on between time, once again, another tune from Legato Jack Guy.
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0: You know, we're going to have Little Hero on an interview to see how did he full joy London, Ontario, and so forth, you know? Yeah, man. So I want to thank you, London, and keep being strong in all that you're doing. Yeah, man. This is Canada Reggae Radio.

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That was 夜の踊り子 by Second Action. Hello, hello, konnichiwa. Welcome back to Harapeko Japan, Western's one-stop shop for Japanese music. My name is Nanami Shaw, and I will be your host this hour. So, welcome to a new school year. We have already gotten kind of settled into our classes, I would hope. I figured for our first broadcast of the year, we should start off with going through some of the popular songs from the summer in Japan. We're going to start off with a three-song set, the first being Moshimosh by the artist Sasana, followed by Monstro by Ado, and ending off the set with Go Ghost by King Nu. Music, start!

That was a three-song set of summer hits from Japan, starting off with Moshi Mosh by Sasane, followed by Monstro by Ado, and Go Ghost by King Nu. Let's go straight into our next three-song set, starting off with Yodaka by Kenshi Yonezu, followed by Puppet by Natori, and Final Draft by Tatsuya Kitani. Music, start!

That was a lovely three-song set, starting off with Yodaka by Kenshi Yonezu, followed by Puppet by Natori, and Final Draft by Tatsuya Kitani. If you're just now tuning in, this is Harapeko Japan, Western's one-stop shop for Japanese music. Let's go into our next three songs from Japan. These are a lot more upbeat. We have a few idol songs from up-and-coming and very popular at the moment idol groups in Japan. And we'll end off with a classic artist from the show. Starting off with Bakuretsu Aishiteru by Milk, which means like exploding amount of love. Followed by Honma Yanen, Nande Yanen, Shiran Kedo. I don't even know how to describe, to translate that in English, but it is a very popular song from a really like groundbreaking idol group. I'll definitely talk about them more in another program, but the group is called Monaki. I'd highly recommend checking them out and learning a bit more about them. And then we'll end this three-song set with Abyss in the World by Eve. Music, start!

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That was a three-song set of summer hits in Japan. The first was Bakuretsu ni Aishiteru by Milk, followed by Honmaya de Nande Yanen Shiran Kedo by Monaki, and Abyss in the World by Eve. If you're just now tuning in, this is Harapeko Japan, Western's one-stop shop for Japanese music. Up next, we have another three-song set. We're going to start off with another song from Milk. This is a very popular at the moment boy band, boy group, idol unit in Japan. And this song in particular, it wasn't necessarily released in the summer, but it was just a really big hit during the summer. And when I think back on my time in Japan over the summer this year, this song comes to mind the most. And this song is none other than Sukisugite Metsu, which means kind of like, I love it so much, I'm gonna die. It's a fun song. Following that, we have Hot Limit from TM Revolution. Now, this is in no way a new song. However, he recently did a first take, and I really like that version, and I feel like it popped off for a while. So we're going to listen to that. And finally, to end this set off, we have Mikansei Kon-in-Long by Danny May, which is another song that I felt like I heard a lot while I was in Japan. Music, start!

That was a three-song set of classic summer hits from Japan. The first was Suki Sugi Te Metsu by Milk, followed by Hot Limit by TM Revolution, the version from the first take, and Mikansei Kon'in Nong by Danny May. Now, we are nearing the end of the program, unfortunately, our first broadcast of the school year. But it has been a great time, you know, settling back into my position. All of the different clubs, the Japanese Culture Club at Huron, the Japanese Student Association at Western, they're all starting up all of their events. Last week, we had an Otsukimi event on Friday. And then coming up, we have the AGMs for both the JSA and JCC. So be sure to check out their Instagram accounts to get all the newest information. Don't miss out on those events. And of course, if you want to find the song list from today's broadcast, feel free to check out the Instagram account at harapeko.jp. That's harapeko.jp. Now for our last two songs, we have Brand New by Mrs. Greenapple, followed by Fig Smoke by Zuttomayo. My name is Nanami Shaw, and I hope the show today has made you less harapeko and more mampuku. See you next time. Mata ne!

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94.9 Radio Western. Welcome to K-Pop Your Cherry. I'm your DJ, DJ Cherry, and you are listening once again to K-Pop Your Cherry, hosted by me, your lovely DJ. You might have heard me earlier today when we were at the IKEA opening. Yes, today at, what was it, around 8:30? And me and a bunch of other DJs from the station, we were at the opening of IKEA at White Oaks Mall. We were playing a bunch of house music, well, depending on who you were listening to. And we had a really good set going on. So we're going to bring that back, or I'm going to bring that set back. It's going to be a little bit of a rerun, but with some additional music that I would have played there, had I had just a little more time, because we had a lot of people we wanted to fit in, and we wanted to show a lot of people different types of music. So here we have my little house set once again, because I'm just a big house fan. Oh my days, it's playing right behind me. Anyways, we're going to start from the top, and please enjoy 94.9 Radio Western, K-Pop Your Cherry.

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1: 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In the sky! Is it a plane? No! It's a flying saucer! A UFO!
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4: 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I just want to say Jenna's ad. I don't know if it's just the first time I've ever heard it, but that's amazing. I love that. Well, anyways, 94.9 Radio Western. This is still K-Pop Your Cherry. You're still listening to my show. And I just hope you stick around. This is yesterday I asked him how to use the tractor better. Like how to, I just asked him like, how do I make the song go slow or go fast? And he showed me, and now it's kind of, it honestly, it's kind of my new personal obsession. So you're going to be hearing a lot of like the ending of one song and the beginning of another song mixing in together really, really well. Or at least what I hope you think is really, really well, honestly. I couldn't tell you whether or not I think it's actually good. But you can be the judge of that. So, anyways, we're going to start with a little bit more music. We had some really slow, more vibey and soft house, K-pop house music. And we're going to go into something a little bit more upbeat, just like the stuff that you're hearing right in the back right now. We had... I forgot to say what we heard earlier. Okay. We had Yugyeom's Sweet Like, Love Talk by Just Two, Delulu by Kiki, Girls Talk by Luna's Chu, Good Evening by Shiny, Shift by Shiny, Rude Love by FX, Free Somebody by Luna from FX, Four Walls by FX, and then View by Shiny. So you know that a lot of this K-pop house is dominated, very much dominated by FX and View, sorry, FX and Shiny. So I hope you stick around. This is so far one of my favorite sets that I've ever done so far, so I hope you're enjoying yourself just as much as I am enjoying myself. Without further ado, this is Impossible by Rise.

94.9 Radio Western, and that's K-Pop Your Cherry. Thank you so much for listening. This is the second time that I'm playing this set, more or less, because we were at the live broadcast for the opening of IKEA today. And so you heard some of these songs twice today, and I hope you enjoyed at least most of them. And I'm going to turn this up because I think I was supposed to play it, but you don't actually hear it, which is fine because you don't actually need to hear it. Sometimes this is all about working on the fly. I have a guest with me in studio. He's not going to introduce himself, but you may hear him soon on the air once he's kind of figured out what his radio niche is, and then hopefully he's going to be an equally or just as successful DJ as some of the people here, unlike me. So I had some really interesting transitions, but it's all about the learning process. So we heard I'll See You There Tomorrow by TXT, Impossible by Rise, Go Big or Go Home by Enhypen, Fast Forward by Chun So Mi, Masterpiece by X Love. Actually, no, I skipped that song, but you would have heard it. Stress by Tonga, Hypnotized by XG, Rude by Hearts to Hearts, and Gala by XG. And we're going to finish off by one more song. Hopefully, it doesn't send any glitches to your system because it's going to be 404 New Era. Thank you so much for joining me today. I hope you listen to all the other DJs coming up and have a great week. See you.

0: Hey, how are you doing? It's Jonathan Whitford here. Do you want to keep up with new Canadian releases, but you just won't have the time? Well, not to worry. I'll do all that and more for you Tuesday mornings from 7 to 9 here at Coasting. 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
4: Hello, hello. My name's Amaya, and you're listening to Between the Lines, my radio show where I do lyric analysis and all sorts of fun things like that. There's not really a theme for this week. I feel like getting into school again and doing, I don't know if music students who are listening, keyboard harmony, is very stressful. And I think it's just right now trying to find the calm in the midst of all of this. So the list of songs this week is just songs that I've personally been listening to, nothing specific, and songs that I like. I did kind of center this whole hour around one song that I really was just had on loop since I discovered it, and then also just there's been so many new music releases in the past like 2 weeks that that's been super exciting, so I put a bunch of those on there. Also, just like in general, I feel like September's like the fall's coming, we're listening to all of the fall tunes and it's really cute. So yeah, thank you guys so much for tuning in. I think we'll get started in a minute here. I'm trying to decide what song. I feel like any song works for the fall out of this list, but I'm going to start with Bathroom Light by Mountjoy.

So that was Miracles by Alex G. And I just think that song is so beautiful. I think he's talking about commitment and like the fear of settling down. And I love how it just feels like he's just, this is his honest emotion about his life. And he has his wife and his kid, and it's so cute. And the whole thing, like, you say one day we should have a baby. Well, I'm struggling. We'll see. And then he's like, God help me. I love you. I agree. That's so cute and just seems so true. As in, like, I love you so much. I want to start this family. I want to start this commitment. And it's such a gentle ease into it.

So that was Indecision by Rex Orange County and Daniel Caesar. And I really love this song. It doesn't have a lot of words, but I think the point gets across really quickly. And I love the first verse is, let me know, is it getting to that time for me to go? I guess we're stuck in indecision. If I leave, would you collapse or keep on living? I think it's this question of like, do I matter to you enough for you to care to lose me? Which, I mean, I hope not, but I feel like everyone has been there at some point. And I think this song is just gorgeous. I love the strings. I love everything about it. So I hope you guys enjoyed that one. And up next, I've got Liberty Tree by Phoebe Bridgers. Shout out to anyone who's going to that concert on Friday and or Thursday, because I will be there.

So that was Real Keen Heart by the Cocteau Twins. And that song is just, it feels like it consumes your ears, like the way they've put the guitars and everything in the mix. It's just so beautiful. But underneath all of that, you have these like beautiful, like haunting words. And I think I love how they are fitting in long words, because I find, as somebody who writes their own songs, finding ways to put a word that's longer than like five letters into a song is really difficult. But from the first verse, they're saying, "Real Keen Heart, I look for you to give me transcendent experiences to transport me out of self and aloneness and alienation into a sense of oneness and connection, ecstatic and magical." Which I don't even know how you fit that syllabically into a song, but they did it and it's gorgeous. And I love how they word the next part where it's like, "I've been putting the search on the wrong place. I understand that you're confused, feeling overwhelmed. Well, that's a feeling state from then, the reality with cleaning up my emotion of life." It's very poetic, and it's rare that I find songs that are poetic that are also just like, you can, if you're not listening to the words, that's fine. You can just listen to the music. But if you do listen to the words, you get like this big experience of everything they're trying to say and the message that they're trying to send. But anyways, up next I have Up in Flames by Kevin Atwater. I love this album, and I'm going to keep playing songs off of this album because it's just a no-skip album, and I'll die on that hill.

0: So that was Stupid by Lizzie McAlpine, and I love that song, and I will be winning that Ticketmaster war because I've been listening to her music, and I think especially this album is just so raw, and it's something you can only write at like a certain age and a certain point of your life, and I love it. But we're gonna go to ads, and then after ads I'll be playing some more upbeat music.
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by Girl Sweet Voiced, who is a Canadian artist, and I love her voice. I love the way she produces music. It's just great. And I think this song is cool because it's such a like upbeat, like it sounds super cheery. And then you look into the lyrics and it's about like feeling emotionally down, but life's so good, and you're trying to place yourself into that mindset of life being amazing and everything being okay, but you're just feeling so sad. And I feel like, unfortunately, that's pretty relatable for me right now. But I like the fact that it's masked with like this little pop moment over top with these drums and everything. And it's just like, eh, life's great. I might not feel that way, but at least it's still great and acknowledging that. Up next, though, I do have another Daniel Caesar song, Moon, by off of Son of Spurgy, because no one can stop me.

0: About your summer
1: last night. 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
0: I give you no play. Could I make it shy last night? Could I make it shy on the last night?
1: Last night.
0: Could we make

that was Ain't Anything by Amelie Kalia, and I love that entire album. I've played multiple songs off of it before, and I want to take this time to say thank you so much for tuning in. Hope you guys enjoy. Stick around, listen to all the other awesome shows that are coming up after this. But the last song that I'm going to play today is Mercy Kill, Schrodinger's Cat by Shallow Alcove, which I've had on loop since I found the song on hashtag Instagram Reels, and it's just a beautiful song. It's really sad, and I'm sorry for all the sad music today, but it's fall. I feel like we've got to get in the mood. And yeah, I hope you guys enjoyed this set, and I hope you enjoy this last song.

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I'm Will with your daily news update for Tuesday, September 29th. In campus news, a reminder that tomorrow, Wednesday, September 30th, has been designated a non-instructional day as the university honors National Truth and Reconciliation Day. This means that no regularly scheduled classes will be held. Students and staff are encouraged to use the day to participate in events across the local community and to take time to reflect on the communities, families, and children that are still affected by the residential school system. If you would like to participate yourself, an event is being held at 9:30 tomorrow morning in room 120 of the North Campus building. Having a better understanding helps us towards building better relationships that will create a lasting change. The university student council members advanced a motion Monday night to commission an official human rights paper. The document would merge years of different motions, council positions, and advocacy pushes into one coherent document. The ideas stated can be used by future councils and executives to effectively understand and navigate policy issues from an official baseline stated by the student council. In Mustang sports, the Mustangs women's rugby team shut out the Laurier Golden Hawks by a whopping 60-0 at Alumni Field last Friday. They continue with an unbeaten 4-0 record with their third shutout win in four games. On Friday, the Mustangs women's soccer team came away with a 1-1 draw at home against the Windsor Lancers, while the men's soccer team defeated the Lancers 5-2 in Windsor. There'll be no further Mustangs action until October 1st. In more London news, a new heritage development is being built at the old Budgowan Antiques building. The former storefront and factory on Clarence is set to be transformed into 12 apartments with retail space available at the ground level. This location is one of the new heritage developments that are repurposing old properties with the hope of bringing new life into them and surrounding communities, while also adding more housing supply that is desperately needed. For Radio Western, I'm Will Bruce. Keep your dials tuned to 94.9 FM or head to radiowestern.ca for more.

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My name is Fiona. You're listening to Shoegaze for Days on 94.9 Radio Western. You were just listening to Baby's Breath by Love Lies Crushing. Up next, we have Heather by The Veld. Thanks for tuning into this new time slot. Shoegaze for Days previously had been 5 to 6 on Mondays. It's going to be every Tuesday from 4 to 5 going forward from now. Okay, Heather by The Veld.

0: Well, they go all the way around the table, so
1: yeah. Welcome back. My name is Fiona. This is Shoegaze for Days. I'm joined in the studio today by two prospective radio show hosts. Would you like to introduce yourselves?
2: Yes, hello. I'm Daria. I'll be hosting The Juice soon. It's a jazz show, so if you like jazz, definitely tune in for that on Thursdays at noon. And you may have heard my voice before because I've been doing the radio news broadcasts for about a year now, so yay!
1: Oh, exciting! And Daria and I were also on Food for Thought on Thursday last week. Mm-hmm. We were talking about breakfast pastries. Really riveting stuff.
2: Yeah, it was really awesome. It was great.
1: Yeah.
3: And I'm Bridget. I will hopefully be hosting a show soon called All the Arms We Need. The little sort of like elevator pitch is that it's a biomythographical musical advice column delivering you from indecision. So we're going to listen to some music, and hopefully that music will give you some clarity about things going on in your life. Who knows? We'll see.
1: Yeah, that's so cool. I am always plagued by indecision, so I will be tuning in to that for sure. Up next, we have Wish by Flying Saucer Attack. Let's get into it.

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3: Welcome back to Shoegaze for Days. So far on the show, you've heard Baby's Breath by Love Lies Crushing, Heather by The Veld, Tantric Porno by Bardo Pond, Wish by Flying Saucer Attack, Losing Time. Up next is by A Place to Bury Strangers. You also heard Pancake by Swirlies just before the break. Let's get into Losing Time.

That was Crashing Out by Air Formation. Before that, we heard Crazy for You by Slow Dive. Up next, we have FBI and their Toronto Transmitters. I like this because I'm from Toronto. I think this is a super fun track, so I hope you guys like it.

Up next, we have Ursa Major Space Station by Catherine Wheel. This will be the final song for today, and then I'll be signing off. Thanks so much for tuning in, and catch you next week.

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That was New Order with Age of Consent on Radio Western. You're listening to Tunes and Tomes. Brand new time slot once again, but I think we're going to stick with this one. Tuesdays at 5 p.m. It's a great time to talk about books, and that is what Tunes and Tomes is all about if it's your first time tuning in. Since we might have some new listeners at this brand new time, Tunes and Tomes is a show where I make a playlist about a book every single week, and I tell you about the book, and we listen to the songs together. Some of the songs are more obviously linked to books than others. Some are just about the vibe of the book, the feeling, the cathartic value of both the song and the book might be similar in my head. And that's kind of the case with this episode. There's a few more obvious references, but that song right there, what does it really have to do with To the Lighthouse by Virginia Woolf? They feel the same to me. Today we're talking about To the Lighthouse, of course, by Virginia Woolf, a book that came out in 1927, my favorite era of literature, the early 20th century. The modernists are really my bread and butter, if you will. So let's get into what this book is about today. Actually, before we do, I gotta hype it up a little bit for you. So in 1998, To the Lighthouse was number 15 on the Modern Library's list of 100 best English language novels of the 20th century. And the Modern Library, they make great paperbacks, so I trust them on that. And in 2005, Time Magazine put the novel on its list of 100 best English language novels since 1923. So twice it's been named the best of basically the 20th century. And I would agree with that. It's the favorite of the two Virginia Woolf novels I have read, which is Orlando and To the Lighthouse. And it's a novel told in three parts, and it's really more about the philosophy than the plot of the book, but I will tell you a bit about the plot here. So the first section is called The Window, and it's set primarily inside their summer home in the Isle of Skye in Scotland. The Ramsays is the family we're following. And there's just a lot of tension between everyone in the house. And you jump around. There's the two Ramsays, Mr. and Mrs. Ramsay, their eight children, and several of their friends. Most important, at least to me, is Lily Briscoe, who's a young painter. And Mr. Ramsay is a philosophy professor, Mrs. Ramsay, a homemaker, and a visiting poet named Augustus Carmichael is also there. We mostly follow them at dinner. Them, first of all, sitting, Mrs. Ramsay and her son James sitting in the sitting room with Mr. Ramsay coming in, and then eventually we go on to see them all interact at a dinner party. It is more interesting than it sounds because of Virginia Woolf's style, but we'll get into the stream of consciousness style a little later. Part two is called Time Passes. This is the shortest section in the novel, and it is 10 years after the last section, and they haven't visited their summer home because of the First World War. In that time, Mrs. Ramsay dies, and two of her children also died, including one of them actually in the war. And part three is The Lighthouse, and this is where we see kind of the ramifications of the grief experienced by this family. The effect mostly, I would say, on Mr. Ramsay and then two of the older children who are still alive. They actually end up taking a boat out to the lighthouse that they could see through the window in the first section of the book. Lily Briscoe is also there as she tries to continue painting something that's been on her mind for the entire length of the novel, so over 10 years. That was a lot to get into just at first. So I'm going to play you some more music, and then we'll get into what makes Virginia Woolf's style so unique and so modernist. This is Sorry Snowman with Forgetting Stuff.

That is Sat by Potions, maybe actually contender for best song of all time. I don't know. Everyone listen to Potions. They're a band out of Toronto that I've been freaking in love with lately. If you listened to last week's episode, you would have heard two more of their songs off this album. I literally bought it on Bandcamp. That's how much I freaking love it. Highly recommend it, but Potions is not really what we're talking about today here on Radio Western. We are talking about To the Lighthouse by Virginia Woolf, because this is Tunes and Tomes, where we talk about books and music, though. So let's talk about her stream of consciousness style. So Wikipedia describes and defines stream of consciousness as a method of writing that attempts to, quote-unquote, depict the multitudinous thoughts and feelings which pass through the mind of a narrator. So in Virginia Woolf's work, that really presents as the consciousness being omniscient. Like, it's an omniscient narration style, but it's through different characters' points of view. So you don't have one big someone who overlooks the entire story and tells it to you that way. You have yourself in the minds of everyone and, like, drifting in and out of each mind very seamlessly, very confusingly, honestly. That is maybe one of the hardest things to parse when approaching Virginia Woolf's work, is how exactly to know exactly whose thoughts you're looking from at that moment. The stream of consciousness is very easy to, like, get really caught up into. So something I like to do personally when I'm approaching Virginia Woolf's work, and maybe I'll do this more when I'm approaching other modernists as well, like James Joyce, who I haven't really attempted at all except for reading some of his short stories from Dubliners in high school, or Proust, who I've been wanting to read really, really bad lately. If anyone has a copy of Swan's Way that's in a great translation, send it my way. I'm in such the mood to read Proust right now. But what I like to do is kind of pick a word to focus in on, like an anchor. So, like, it's really easy using stream of consciousness, at least in my opinion, to kind of just then fall back into your own consciousness, because it's a very natural transition. When you're transitioning between all the characters' consciousness and points of view, you kind of just then transition into your mind and your own thoughts, and then you're suddenly reading the words on the page but not actually picking up what any of them mean because you're too busy thinking your own thoughts. So I pick an anchor word. So the one I did for Orlando, for example, was truth, because I was taking a class at the time where truth was something I was really trying to get to the bottom of. What exactly is truth? How can we know what is true? What is reality? What is factual? I was questioning enlightenment ideals, that sort of thing. And actually, using truth as an anchor allowed me in that class to then include Virginia Woolf and every mention of truth in Orlando as part of a zine, kind of critiquing the broader idea of truth and how we get to it. For To the Lighthouse, however, that word I picked was life, because I feel like this story is a lot about life and loss and grief and how they go together, and what exactly makes life meaningful and worth living and everything like that, which we're going to get a little bit more into after these next songs here. Let's talk about identity under modernity and the themes of remembrance and longevity in this book, because those are maybe the things that stood out to me the absolute most. So first we have some songs. This is the classic Mac DeMarco with Go Easy.

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That was Computer Wife with Nobody on Radio Western. You might have heard that one a few weeks ago on a lovely show called Running in Circles. Shout out Liver. They did put me on. I was gonna contemplate saying I put them on, but that would have been a lie. They put me onto this song. Great song. They have a great show with great music taste. If you like a lot of the songs I play, I think you'd really also love Running in Circles. Mondays, I believe, at 6 p.m., if I'm not mistaken. Correct me if I'm wrong, Liver. I'm sorry. But today, we're talking about Virginia Woolf, To the Lighthouse, on Tunes and Tomes here. And I wanted to talk more a little bit about this story and what philosophy it's actually examining. We kind of touched a little bit about how this book is about grief, life, and loss, and how they go together. How maybe loss is what makes life meaningful, but also completely intolerable. And it is loss that makes being remembered important. And does being remembered, is that what makes life worth living? That's a question I think it asks. And if so, for how long do we need to be remembered to have a quote-unquote worthwhile life? I think two of the characters spend considerable time with this, and it's in relation to their art or their academic knowledge, their writing. And Mr. Ramsey, he is a writer and philosopher, and Lily Briscoe, who I already mentioned a little bit, is a painter, and both are at very different levels of prominence in their field. Mr. Ramsey, quite famous, and well-read amongst the Academy, whereas Lily Briscoe is more of an amateur painter. But they both really have similar worries about the fate of their work. Mr. Ramsey really is concerned with his professional legacy, and we get this very wonderful quote, this quote I love, in one of his musings on his legacy, and it's, "The very stone one kicks with one's boot will outlast Shakespeare." the dominance of nature over mankind, I guess, is something you can take away from that. Lily Briscoe considers how this painting that she's giving so much time and effort to, remember, over the course of the entire novel, over 10 years she's been working on this painting, and she thinks about, will this painting just end up in an attic, or like taken off its canvas and rolled up and put under a sofa somewhere? What longevity really is there in this constantly adapting world, especially with the modernity we see coming around Virginia Woolf's time, with technological advances mostly driven by the Great War at this time, the World War I. You really start to see modernity and identity take place. So the complexity of the changing world ties into the complexity of the changing mind, which is very prominent in her work. And I feel like her style, her stream of consciousness style, really shows the complexity of a changing mind and how everyone's minds are in conversation with each other. So a modern world really creates the conditions for this modern identity, and modernist writers, of course, to interpret that. And so the characters in this novel are monitoring, adapting, and changing their perceptions of the world, of other people, and themselves in relation to this stimuli that they get. So with every line, every word, other people and themselves in relation to this stimuli is being readapted into who they perceive themselves and others and the world in general to be. So like each decision a character makes, you can feel the butterfly effect or the ripples of like it's a stone thrown into a pond. You feel the ripples among all the other characters because you get to be in all their heads as well. So like I really found this novel to be a fascinating study on something I learned about in a culture of consumption, I believe, class here at Western, actually. Shout out Atle for teaching that. I did some reading on a guy named Anthony Giddens. He wrote a lot about this. So what he describes as the self as a self-reflexive project, which is a theory that also arose because of the complications of identity under modernity. And it's basically exactly what I just described. The self is a constantly self-examining project, and you must incorporate everything
you are doing with everything you know about yourself to come to a new conclusion. It's almost like Hegel, you know, with your thesis and your antithesis and how you merge those two together to get the synthesis, and that continues in like the spiral. Not to get too into Hegel now at 5 p.m. on a Tuesday, but that's kind of, I think, links in as well. And I think what Anthony Giddens is trying to do with this theory is trying to find a way to say, how can we be stable or have a stable enough identity in the volatility of the modern world? How can we say this is who I am and have that narrative be a cohesive thing that doesn't drive us insane with how hypocritical we all are all the time? So we're going to play some more music now. This is an artist I haven't played in a long time, but who I'm looking forward to playing again. Yes, I love her. This, although her newest project was a bit of a disappointment to me. This is a career highlight on a quite mid album, but it's I Look in People's Windows by Taylor Swift.

That's Famous Blue Raincoat by Leonard Cohen. Sincerely, L. Cohen. I actually just read this summer The Favorite Game for the first time, and I'm definitely going to do an episode on that one coming soon, so you can look out for that. spoiler, I think I'm going to do an all Leonard Cohen episode. I love talking about books here, but today we are talking about To the Lighthouse by Virginia Woolf. I don't have much more time to talk about it with you guys, but I did want to mention just a little bit that this book is a little autobiographical to Virginia Woolf's own life, and she wrote it kind of as a way to cope with things like her parents' relationship and her relationship with her siblings and her relationship with her own art. And I love books that kind of have that autobiographical touch. It just makes it feel all the more real. I mean, it's what I love about William Burroughs, who's one of my favorite authors. If you want to talk books more, I'm sorry, I'm really terrible at answering the phones here. You can text the number 519-661-3600, and I'll see the texts for it, and I might be a bit better at answering that. Or you can follow my Instagram, that's all about books, at the Library of Phoebe, and DM me there and we'll talk. I feel bad not being able to answer the phones that well. You can also subscribe to my YouTube channel. You know, while we're at it, subscribe to my YouTube channel, The Library of Phoebe. That's just if you want to watch me talk about books more. But we have a song coming up. It's Warmth of You by Planning for Burial.

I bet on losing dogs by Mitski. We're coming to the end of this episode of Tunes and Tomes here. We were talking about To the Lighthouse by Virginia Woolf. And to accompany that, I'm going to leave you with a poem by another modernist writer, E.E. Cummings. So the poem goes like this. I like my body when it is with your body. It is so quite a new thing. Muscles better and nerves more. I like your body. I like what it does. I like its hows. I like to feel the spine of your body and its bones and the trembling firm smoothness, and which I will again and again and again kiss. I like kissing this and that of you. I like slowly stroking the shocking fuzz of your electric fur, and the what it is comes over parting flesh and your eyes, big love crumbs. And possibly I like the thrill of under me you, so quite new. Yeah, I love that poem. I pinned it on Pinterest, so that's how you know I like it. And we're going to leave you with one more song here before the awesome, awesome Outside the Frame goes on air here. This is Alex G, my favorite Alex G song of this year, Things to Do.

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0: 94.9 Radio Western, you are tuned into Outside the Frame, London's only movie talk show. My name's Elijah.
1: I'm Maddie.
2: I'm Mike.
3: I'm Dalton.
0: And we are here to talk to you about film and the culture that surrounds it. If you'd like to take part in the conversation, feel free, 519-661-3600. That is 519-661-3600. Guys, we have a topic to get to today, but I know that there's been some news that has happened in the past week or so. So I wanted to, at the very least, kind of get through that a little bit, maybe quickly first, because we also have something to get into at the end. Looking at you, Dalton.
2: You're looking at me.
0: I'm looking at you. So the first thing that I wanted to talk about news-wise, and probably the only thing, unless anybody else has something to chime in, is the new Star Wars update. Mm-hmm. So it was reported that they are starting, or I guess restarting,
2: They're
0: continuing the Skywalker saga with episode 10.
2: With no Skywalkers.
0: Exactly. Yeah. I have heard that Daisy Ridley might be in this.
2: Yeah, but she's not a Skywalker.
0: Oh, that's right. She's not a Skywalker. God, this last ninth movie is killing me, man. So the 10th one will be...
2: Ha, don't care. Holy crap, I don't care. Maddie?
1: I'm just like, oh, did Star Wars news come out this
2: more
1: week?
2: More Star Wars. You know what they could do? Don't make any more.
3: Well, that's exactly what our point is, I think.
1: I will say, if you are to make another Star Wars, I would rather it not be Skywalker related.
0: Correct.
2: Exactly.
1: I think they tend to do better when they try new things as of late.
3: Absolutely agree, and also don't do it.
0: Well, here's
2: and
0: the
2: don't
0: thing.
2: Hire John Watts and Simon Kinberg to do it.
0: Yeah, and that's kind of like the big thing.
3: Don't
0: know,
3: do any of these things.
2: Any of that.
0: About a year removed from when the news dropped that the Soderbergh, Adam Driver Star Wars movie was shot down.
2: Yeah.
0: It's just insane. And
2: let's do Sean Levy and John Watts movies.
0: It's almost disrespectful.
3: I would rather go spend 2 hours at Guelph's homecoming than go
0: getting
3: see
0: pepper
3: this,
0: sprayed.
3: Yeah. Than going to see another Star Wars movie.
2: Yeah.
0: It's getting pretty bad.
2: That's the thing. I feel everyone feels that way. And they're panicking.
1: Well, I mean, look how Mandalorian did.
2: Yeah.
1: Like that
2: like
1: tanked.
2: Literally who cared? Yeah. Literally on planet Earth, name one person. One real person who cared.
0: But that's what I'm saying is like we like
3: it's
0: like
3: also
0: we
3: not
0: can't
3: good.
0: Shout.
2: Yeah, you
0: like,
2: saw it. You're, like, are you the only one here who saw it?
1: I saw it.
3: It's reprehensible. Like, but, and, like, it's not a movie.
0: We can shout as many times as we want about like, hey, give interesting directors the opportunity to do this, put interesting stories into this, and every single time, without fault, they'll be like, how about the guy who did Free Guy?
2: Yeah, exactly.
0: People liked that, right? Yeah, that seems like an easy.
3: I don't mind. I didn't mind Free Guy.
1: No, I.
3: But like, also don't like.
2: Don't
3: that,
2: do that.
3: Don't give that guy Star Wars.
1: Yeah, if you're a director with interesting stories, I want you to tell the stories you want to tell, not shoehorn it backwards into a Star Wars feature. Yeah.
0: But Soderbergh wrote it specifically
3: one.
0: For.
3: You know what I mean?
0: Yeah.
3: The second one, if you're doing
2: Empire Strikes Back,
3: sure.
0: But we don't know. Maybe a new one could be.
2: Also, if
0: nothing will be that.
3: It's
0: like,
3: not going to be.
2: If you absolutely have to, in a world of like, this must happen, just wait too, you know?
0: Let it breathe.
1: Let it calm down.
2: You know, get like someone who can make a movie.
3: Look what happened when they waited, like between Jedi and Phantom Menace was 16 years.
2: Yeah.
3: And look what, I mean, Phantom Menace was pretty like, yeah, it made a butt ton of money, but people pretty much hated it until like 5 years ago.
1: Yeah, but then retrospectively, you know,
3: and I mean,
1: the
3: it's still bad.
1: Wait,
3: like, it's still not good.
1: But you'll get the next generation if you wait another generation.
3: Yeah. But that's my point. Is
2: yeah,
3: like,
2: they waited 10 years.
3: They waited a whole six. So, like, for me, like, I was the perfect age for that movie. I mean, I was 13, 14 years old. So it was like my favorite movie.
1: Yeah.
2: Yeah.
3: Because like, I mean, I didn't know about like the stupid Jar Jar Binks stuff
1: or
3: looked at like all the political stuff inside the movie that was boring.
2: It's like Darth Maul's in it.
3: I was like, Darth Maul is cool and that pod racing was really sick. That's all I remembered from that movie.
2: Yeah.
3: Right? And then, but anyways, yeah, you have to wait. Just give it a hot minute.
1: Yeah, I think they've been going, they put the cast pedal down since they like acquired it essentially through Disney and they've just been floundering since like the past 4 years, 5 years, it's been.
3: But you know, it's a great idea. Why don't we do a Star Wars story, but put Ryan Gosling in it? How about let's do that? Also.
0: I was so hyped for that,
2: and then
0: Sean
2: Levy.
0: Yeah,
2: do it, yeah.
0: That's what I'm saying.
2: Probably like one of the most evil filmmakers out there,
0: Sean Levy.
2: Yeah, Like,
3: what would you like? In
2: like,
3: terms
2: he's
3: of,
2: if Amazon give me, was a person, give me, you know?
3: Like, I'm gonna put you on the spot. Give me top three like evil filmmakers.
2: Evil filmmakers. Yeah, yeah.
3: Because like I know at least one of them that you'll
2: Sean Levy.
3: Well, aside from Sean Levy.
2: Evil filmmakers. That's a great question.
0: Yeah, like it's got to be like.
3: I mean,
0: to
3: Orson
0: Welles.
3: Didn't Orson Welles call this person out? Wouldn't that be an evil?
2: Oh, like Elia Kazan? Yeah, Elia Kazan's evil. Yeah,
3: right.
2: Who else is like that?
0: Well, because I'm saying,
2: full on.
0: Are we talking about like evil? Like
3: no.
0: Their
3: just
0: films
3: what,
0: are
3: whatever
0: like,
3: Dalton.
1: Yeah, his
3: dictates is evil.
2: Yeah,
3: like
2: I would
3: give
2: say
3: me
2: Christopher
3: three.
2: Nolan's evil.
3: So you got Nolan, like Kazan, and Sean, and yeah. That's your top
2: and Sean
3: three.
2: Levy.
3: I just
2: traitor,
3: like
2: traitors, all of them. You
3: I just
2: know?
3: Like to point out that he did not say Polanski or Allen or
2: no.
3: any of these
0: Brett Ratner. No.
3: So he put yeah. he puts
2: here's
3: he puts
2: they're evil
3: guys.
2: They're
1: that's
2: evil.
1: A different, that's
2: yeah.
1: a
2: they're evil people.
3: Yeah, yeah,
2: not
3: yeah.
2: evil filmmakers.
3: Yeah, yeah, yeah.
0: Interesting.
3: Yeah, yeah, yeah.
0: Okay,
2: they don't make evil movies.
3: Yeah, okay.
2: I mean, I guess. Yeah,
1: well.
2: I guess some of them do.
0: Yeah. The sigh of relief that Osgood Perkins just...
1: Oh, yeah, he dodged a bullet. Yeah.
2: He's not fully
3: or,
2: there yet.
3: Or who is
0: Kane it? Parsons?
2: Kane Parsons.
1: Yeah.
3: But he's so
0: yet.
3: New.
0: Yeah, he's only made one.
2: He's, like, controlled by a demon, but he's not, like, evil, you
3: yeah,
2: know?
3: Yeah, yeah, yeah.
0: That's
3: yeah.
0: right.
2: Right?
0: Because he ghost directed, right?
2: Yeah,
0: from
2: by Osgood.
3: you know, it's you could even say, like, it's what I say about Backrooms. Like, don't even, like... Osgood Perkins wouldn't make that list because he's not even considered.
2: He's not relevant enough. Yeah.
3: Well, he's mm-hmm. not even a director.
2: Yeah, exactly.
3: Do you know what
2: that's
3: I mean?
2: What, like, that's what I mean.
3: Like you just
2: not...
3: dismiss him his, yeah. as not even
2: yeah.
3: part of the conversation.
2: He's not evil, but he's bad,
3: yeah.
2: you know?
3: Yeah,
2: like,
3: yeah, yeah.
2: yeah.
3: Like Backrooms isn't a movie. People can say it's good or bad, but I don't even consider it a movie. That's how low
2: yeah.
3: on the
2: yeah.
3: totem. Like, it's not even a movie.
0: That's why you don't get upset about it, whereas... yeah.
3: That's right. I don't get upset
1: yeah,
3: about
1: you guys
3: it.
1: Got
3: it's
1: heated.
3: Not,
0: yeah.
3: it, it
0: so,
3: doesn't
0: Dolphin over here.
2: So it's probably time to get Mike upset.
1: yeah.
0: We'll get there in a second. Because
2: we're going to start with evil direct jokes.
0: Yeah. Yes. See, you got to be doing the transitions yeah. because
3: I'm
0: this
3: just
0: next
3: surprised
0: director,
3: there wasn't a woman on that list, dude.
2: Yeah, no. Women make movies?
1: So do we want to move on?
0: yeah. I was waiting for you to the next evil director.
1: Yes.
0: The director of Resident Evil, Zach Cregger.
1: The Resident Evil director.
0: That's right. So we saw Resident Evil all together. We did a little...
3: you just slid that in.
2: Yeah, it's a good one.
3: Well, it's a good one.
1: Yeah. We did an impromptu field trip.
0: Yeah. We did.
3: We did.
0: Yeah.
3: Yeah.
0: And it wasn't it wasn't like planned for this the show. Like sometimes it just...
2: No.
0: You know, I was in Highland Cinema. I was watching the movie Hope.
2: Mm-hmm.
0: Mm-hmm. Check it out. It rips. And afterwards, Dalton came up to me and said, hey, you want to go see Resident Evil? I was like, yeah, sure. He's like, cool. Let's go see it. Let's
3: put
0: all go see
3: it.
0: Put it in the group chat.
1: Yeah.
0: Let's go see it.
3: And then,
0: we
3: just went and saw it.
0: Yeah. Yep. And it was, so we all met up at the Silver City and went and saw the new Zach Cregger film.
3: It was good. It was fine.
0: It was fine.
2: It was fine.
1: It
2: yeah.
1: Is,
2: yeah.
0: So it doesn't even get a fine. It gets a fine.
2: Yeah,
1: it's
2: a motion picture.
1: I don't know what it is about his movies. I personally do not gel with his humor. So for everyone who's like, this movie's hilarious, I'm like, I do not find it funny. So I think I'm already losing half the battle there.
3: Right. See, I didn't find it funny in what was clearly supposed to be funny.
1: Yeah.
3: The things that I enjoyed or found funny about it was just the gross.
2: The dark stuff was funny.
3: Just the grossness of the creatures and stuff.
0: Mm-hmm.
3: I that makes me happy and makes me giggle. So that's what I found. Like that's, but that's not intent. Like. I know what you're saying, like, because I'm in the same boat. Like,
1: the
3: that guy,
2: it got a little annoying.
1: Yeah.
2: You know?
3: Yeah. If that guy just didn't say it, if the lead
1: would've
3: just didn't
1: better.
3: Say it, it would have been better.
1: Or punctuated, because there was a couple lines where I'm like, those lines were okay. But it's when you're talking the entire movie, when I want it to be tense.
2: I laughed once, but I thought it was pretty good bit when he's just like, oh, interesting.
1: Yeah, that was such a... so it's an odd line read that it was funny.
2: That it was funny.
1: Yeah.
2: Yeah.
1: That and the bracelet. In
2: that also got
1: me.
3: I like the key bit too, where he keeps like
0: trying to shoot
3: like
0: there's
3: the
0: long
3: so
0: pads.
3: Many, there's so many like keys and he can't get the right. I thought that was a funny bit.
2: Yeah.
0: Yeah. But the padlocks that he always comes across. I thought that was interesting too.
3: Yeah.
0: It's if you are in the mood for it's 90 minutes.
3: It's
0: flat.
3: Nice and quick.
0: Yeah.
3: There's some gross stuff in it, which is awesome. You're gonna it's not going to change your life.
0: No.
1: No.
3: You know?
1: And I will say, like, really appreciated the lighting in this movie. For, like, a horror movie, mm-hmm. I'm like, at least it looked...
3: Like a movie?
1: Like a movie. Yeah. Like, it 100%. Was interesting yeah. in that sense. And I just think, like, it's just fine. And I think a lot of people are really, like, overhyping it. So I'm like, if you enjoyed it, I'm so happy for you.
0: Yeah.
1: I can't get there with his movies.
3: That's exactly how I felt about Weapons.
1: Yeah,
0: yeah. Yeah, like, exactly.
3: It's 100% fine.
1: Mm-hmm.
0: Yeah.
3: But like the fact that it like was in the Oscar conversation, I was like, hey, man, maybe we need to slow that roll a little bit.
2: The character of Gladys is like an Oscar-nominated performance.
0: Winning. An Oscar-winning performance.
2: Winning. Sorry, yeah. I meant to say winning. Yeah. But it's like... It's ridiculous. Really not interesting at all.
3: It's ridiculous.
2: It's not that absurd. Good of a performance.
3: It's yeah. not that good of a movie yet.
0: Which yeah. is so yeah. disappointing, because I don't know about you guys. I actually enjoyed Barbarian, his feature debut. Yep.
1: Yep. And I like it the best.
0: It is still my favorite. It's you know, best movie, I think yeah. it is the funniest of his movies, mm-hmm. and it clearly showcased. I mean, he comes from a sketch comedy background, White as Kids You Know, and I think that one did the best at displaying that while also still being quite creepy. And he did. I think that one had the best blend.
2: Yeah.
0: Whereas, which is why I was so disappointed by Weapons, and I guess to an extent this movie, because I was hoping he would build on that.
1: Yeah.
0: And I guess his movie, at least Weapons, went a little bit further. Like it tried to be a little bit more
2: yeah, he
0: ambitious.
2: Took some more risks. Yeah.
0: But yeah, they just didn't really pay off in my personal opinion. So I'm just left personally at this place with Zach Cregger where it's like. The needle has not moved.
1: Yeah.
0: You know,
1: yeah.
0: like I will still go to see his next movie, but I'm still on the spot where I don't hate him or I don't hate his work any less. I don't love his work yeah. anymore.
2: He's a great cheap night director.
0: Yeah.
1: yeah.
2: You know, you just go, you spend whatever cheap night is now, $7 or something.
1: Yeah.
0: $7?
2: I don't know how much it is.
0: to go to a movie?
2: I don't know how much cheap
0: like
2: night
0: 70
2: is.
0: $70?
2: Yeah. $50?
1: You bump it up a little.
2: I don't know.
1: But
2: I don't know. That's not like... Sure, I'll give you that for whatever
1: yeah.
2: hour and a half of whatever. But like his issue is, and like I think Barbarian has a really strong opening.
0: Yes.
2: And Weapons has an interesting concept that he starts with, but for me it's like he doesn't, and he's admitted it, that he writes movies without knowing where yeah. they're going, and you can really feel it in yeah. his movies. So like I think Barbarian has the strongest like first 30 minutes of any of his movies, and yeah. I think that makes it his best movie.
1: Yeah.
0: He also has, like, I think he didn't, it wasn't as relying, it didn't rely, sorry, on as heavily on, at least according to Weapon, or compared to Weapons, like star power and getting them to carry it. Because you have some big people two relatively big actors in Bill Skarsgård and Justin Long.
1: Sure.
2: Yeah.
0: So
2: yeah.
0: it's really just getting people who are really solid and who can work within that material, the scarier material. And Justin Long's very good at playing in horror movies, as he has been in the past, and comedy movies.
2: Yeah.
0: And his character in Barbarian is just the worst, right? So like, yeah. So when you see these things happening to him, it's quite justified. So all that to say, decent time at the movies.
1: Yeah.
3: Yeah, we had fun.
1: Yeah, and I think yeah. it's interesting, too, now more film directors grew up playing video games, mm-hmm. and now they're the ones adapting video games. So this is not a direct adaptation of any Resident Evil, but it has the feel of it for a lot of people.
0: Yes.
1: So I do find that interesting. At least we're moving in a direction where, like, video game movies might actually just, like, have a good premise to start with, and there might be better ones down the road. So I'm like, I'm okay with this being, like, the next step forward in mm-hmm. where that's going.
0: And it did, it was like a... Oh, it did have a video game feel to it,
1: oh, yeah.
0: and anybody might hear that phrase and say like, well, yeah, it's a video game movie. Like, no. What do you expect? No, not no. like a lot of video game adaptations don't. They feel like movies. They don't feel like mm-hmm. video games. So mm-hmm. this one kind of felt like that. Like you get the same sensations. You get the same like
2: you
0: jump
2: feel
0: scares.
2: Like you're out of ammo.
0: Yes.
2: You have to go from this point to that point.
3: You have the wrong lock or the wrong key.
0: Yes.
3: To the lock.
1: Yep.
3: yep.
2: The first
3: yeah.
2: person stuff.
3: First person stuff.
2: Yeah.
0: yeah. So there are some like there are really interesting things that happen in this movie. It's just I just wanted a little bit more. That's all. And maybe that's on me for asking for a little bit more from a quick 90-minute Resident Evil film.
2: Yeah.
1: Yeah. But, I mean, also apparently he cut out a ton of the jokes. Like there was another cut.
0: That's insane.
1: That everyone was like, it's
0: no
1: too
0: way.
1: Comedic. And yeah. they cut it back. So I'm just like, where were we going originally?
0: The amount yeah. of times the main character mutters something to himself.
1: Oh, it's the whole time.
0: It's... If you did a quick cut of all of those, it might be a third of the movie.
1: Yeah.
0: it's hefty.
2: He's always talking
0: yeah.
2: the whole movie.
0: And I like Austin Abrams.
2: So do I.
0: I'm very excited for Whalefall later. later, yeah.
1: Come on,
2: yeah. That movie's gonna be.
3: Might have to be another impromptu
2: field trip. Yeah.
0: Oh, sign me up.
2: Yeah.
0: Sign me up.
2: You in, Maddie? Whalefall?
1: I did Resident Evil. I may as well do Whalefall. There, yeah.
3: Come on. You'll enjoy it. Someone just getting eaten by a whale? What's not the
0: like? He's got to fight his way out?
1: Is it a cool 90 minutes?
0: Probably.
2: Also based on a book, which I'm like,
0: what?
1: Which is awesome.
2: What is this movie?
1: Is the book Moby Dick? Or
3: Whalefall. Let's guess. What's the runtime?
1: 84 minutes.
3: 84.
2: I'm going to go 100 minutes.
3: So you're going hour 40?
2: Yeah,
3: I'm gonna go 96 minutes.
2: It's funny. That was my first. Yeah, that was my first gut instinct, and I was like, I just feel like it's one of those ones that they just push it a little too.
0: According to IMDb, it is 1 hour and 46 minutes.
1: Ooh.
2: It's a little long.
3: That's a little long.
0: Yeah. That's a little long.
3: That's 10 minutes too long.
1: I like my runtime better.
0: So. Yeah. Yeah. Yeah. I think a cool somewhere around 90. Yeah.
2: 96 is the perfect runtime for that movie.
0: Yeah.
3: Like that with credits, you know?
1: Yeah.
3: So you're out at like 92, 93.
2: To set up him getting into the whale.
3: Yeah.
2: And then 90 minutes in the whale and then we're done.
3: And yeah. then we're out.
2: Yeah.
0: Yeah. Yeah. Yeah. I agree. Yeah. Why aren't we in Hollywood right
2: yeah,
0: now,
2: I know.
0: Guys? We should really
1: run a studio. Look, we already pitched Poor Souls. We got the ball rolling.
3: Poor Souls. I mean, coming to cinemas. Yeah.
0: And that was just out of prompts that were pulled out of a hat.
3: Yeah. Yeah.
0: Imagine
3: yeah.
0: what we could do if we just had
1: if we
0: full
1: tried
0: creative
1: it
0: freedom.
1: For long
2: yeah.
1: periods
2: we
1: of
2: wouldn't
1: time.
2: Hire any evil directors.
0: No. No. What would our production company be called?
3: OTF.
1: Yeah
0: I guess
1: frame.
0: So. I guess it would have to be.
3: OTF yeah. Pictures?
0: OTF Pictures, oh. Yeah. Mm-hmm.
3: Maybe do a pictures, a little
2: pictures.
1: A little something, little
3: classic, yeah. A little classic.
2: Not entertainment.
1: Yeah,
2: classic.
1: No.
2: Not entertainment.
1: No.
3: Keep it classy.
1: Pictures.
0: Moving pictures?
3: No, just pictures.
0: Pictures.
3: Yeah. Okay. OTF Pictures.
2: Yeah.
0: Okay.
2: I like it.
3: Presents.
0: Yeah. I'm okay with that.
3: Poor Souls.
2: Yeah. Poor Souls.
3: Starring.
0: We never figured that out.
1: No,
0: eh?
1: Check out Mike's birthday episode if you don't know what we're talking about.
0: Yeah. So we saw that movie all together. We did not see this next movie that we're going to talk about all together. But we saw it individually, but we all have seen it. Since
3: you guys
0: you
3: were
0: and I
3: at,
0: were at the same
3: yeah.
0: screening.
3: You guys were at the same
1: Elijah
3: screening.
1: Elijah and I were at the same screening. So we had right out the gate reactions to it.
0: Yes.
1: But otherwise
3: I saw it before anybody, just yeah. saying.
0: Yes, you did. And you kept it close to the chest.
3: The only thing I did was right before Elijah went in, I gave him two thumbs up.
1: Yeah.
3: That's the only thing.
0: Not only were they two thumbs up, but you were like shaking. You were like shaking with them.
2: Trembling.
0: Which is quite funny because as you were leaving the theater, Maddie, you were also like
1: shaking
0: as well.
1: Yes.
0: Which is quite interesting. So, I mean, the next movie that I haven't said yet, but the next movie just premiered this past Friday, or was just released this past Friday, sorry. And it goes by the name of Primetime. Now, this movie was directed by Lance Oppenheim,
3: mm-hmm.
0: who is usually dabbles in the documentary world.
1: Yeah.
0: I believe this is his first narrative film.
3: It is, yeah.
0: And stars Robert Pattinson, mm-hmm. Skylar Gazondo, Merritt Weaver,
1: yeah.
3: The kid from Jerry Maguire.
0: Yeah. Jonathan Lipnicki in quite the role.
1: Mm-hmm.
3: Creed from The Office.
0: That's right.
2: Yeah. Alex Winter.
3: Yeah. Alex Winter.
0: Yeah. This has quite the cast in it. And
3: Fergie.
0: Not in the cast, but in the soundtrack.
1: No. Yeah.
0: Yeah, yeah.
3: Needle drop.
0: An amazing needle drop.
2: Great needle drop.
3: Yeah.
0: And it uses its cast very, very effectively and very in a very clever way, I found. But this movie is about, it's about Chris Hansen and the To Catch a Predator show.
1: Mm-hmm.
3: Primetime Wars.
0: Yep. The Primetime Wars that
3: of
0: it had 06. In 06. And its what led to its eventual cancellation.
3: Were you guys aware? I mean, I'm sure you were aware, but like what? Where was lost in your the show? Yeah. Where was lost in your world at that particular time? So you guys were what, 10 to 12 years old ish?
0: I was 12, yeah.
3: Yeah. Was that like part of your world? Not part of your world?
2: I wasn't watching, but I heard about it a lot. Yeah. It was advertised everywhere.
1: It's definitely something that like you hear about through like TV history in a sense.
3: Yeah.
1: I watched Lost for the first time like 10 years ago now, little bit. But like I do love Lost.
3: Yeah,
1: like watching this movie, I was like, I understand what is going on here.
3: Yeah,
1: but
3: yeah.
1: like while it was happening,
3: yeah, that's what,
1: that was
3: that's
1: not
3: what,
1: on
3: yeah.
1: the radar for me.
3: Yeah, it was. I was in... wasn't quite in film school. I was in first year at Sheridan at a certificate program to hopefully get into film school.
1: Mm-hmm.
3: And that the Lost hype was like, it reminded me of like a few years later, maybe not to the same degree, but very similarly was like the Breaking Bad situation. Like, because Breaking Bad wasn't, it was kind of,
2: it
3: was a sleeper. Yeah. Like it took
2: like
3: a little while.
2: Game of Thrones.
3: Game of Thrones. Yeah. Yeah. Game of Thrones was another, probably another one that like, but it was just, it felt like the last, even those, because Game of Thrones was an HBO show, right? And Breaking Bad was
0: AMC,
3: AMC right?
2: But Lost was like
3: Lost was
1: Fox, ABC.
3: Was oh, ABC. And it's interesting because looking back, it's kind of like, I would say one of the last like big shows in the zeitgeist that was
2: like network,
1: and
3: a network show.
1: Concurrently, it was also when a bunch of internet forums were popping up, so 100%. People were talking about the show in a way that was never done before.
2: And it was like you go to work the next day, everyone watched Lost. Yeah. Everyone's talking about it.
3: Yeah. And I just remember myself and my ex, we were like, it was just that I didn't really do much for me personally, but I watched it, especially the first couple seasons. It was just, it was a really big deal.
1: Yeah.
3: Like it was a really, really, really big deal. One of the things, and I guess why I asked that is like that, I love, and it's becoming a little bit more prevalent now and because of the kind of filmmakers that are making movies, but those early 2000s, they are kind of creeping into movies now because now it's 20 years ago.
1: Nostalgia.
3: And it's like, which is interesting. It's nostalgia, and it's kind of for me, like, because it is my generation that is, and slightly younger, I guess. Oppenheimer, I think, is 30 something or 30. That sort of 10-year span is like, I can, that nostalgia is like, I was a person. The 90s, I mean, yeah, of course I remember the 90s, but I wasn't like, that's like,
1: yeah, you weren't,
3: I wasn't a person.
1: Yeah.
3: Like, I was like, fucking, you know what I mean?
1: Yes.
3: Like I don't know. So this is a really interesting period of time, I think, because there's a bunch of movies that are coming out that are like essentially post high school.
1: Sure.
3: What it is for me anyway. So like 06, I was post high school. And then, so your nostalgia, the things that you remember are almost like those things, like the Fergie drop.
1: Yeah.
2: Yeah.
3: They're like, that just takes you back to a very specific time and place where you're like, oh, I remember exactly what I was doing, what was happening.
1: Sure.
0: Well, the filmmakers now are of the age where they're trying to make movies about what they were, what they were subjected to, good or bad, back in like the Y2K, just getting out of the Y2K era, right?
3: Yeah.
1: Can we piggyback off this a little bit then?
0: Sure.
1: What were people, did you watch To Catch a Predator? Was that something?
3: It's a great question.
1: That people went into the movie knowing a lot about?
3: Well, from my memory, and I could be wrong, and maybe you can look this up, but when did To Catch a Predator start?
2: It's like 05,
0: I think it was 05.
2: Or 06. 06, I think.
1: It was around like 2005.
3: Well, 06 is when this takes place.
2: Yeah.
3: So they weren't fighting for primetime right away.
0: It started in November of 2004.
3: Right.
2: Okay.
0: And ended in December of 2007.
3: 2007, okay. Yeah. Because where this is that it, and you kind of get that from the movie, that it has existed, the setup has existed.
1: Yes.
3: But they're riding this wave to now.
2: People like it.
1: Yeah.
3: That's right.
0: Mm-hmm.
3: So to answer your question, for me personally, absolutely. Yeah. The amount of ads that you saw on syndicated television of the next episode and how they would like try to rope you in to watch the next episode. The tease is, it was very similar. So there was another show, and this is a weird comparison, and I just thought of it right now, but it 100% is because of the teasers, the way that To Catch a Predator would tease you. And the reason really why you were watching the show, and they get to it in the movie, was what guys were showing up and how crazy it was.
2: Yeah. Mm-hmm.
3: There was a show that came out just before To Catch a Predator that is not To Catch a Predator, but was one of the, if not the biggest show on television, called American Idol. And the first couple seasons of American Idol, you watched it the same way. You weren't watching it to see who won necessarily. No. That happened way down the line.
0: Yeah.
2: Those first episodes?
0: Oh, yeah. The tryout episodes?
3: It was all about the auditions. Yeah. Especially in those early seasons. Because essentially, they definitely, it was around season, I want to say, 5 or 6 that the show started to pivot. Mm-hmm. Because you essentially couldn't just openly mock.
2: Yeah, we'll they were mean in the first season.
3: We'll say
0: dude.
3: Mentally impaired people. Yeah. There was definitely they would choose people that were obviously
2: just exploit them and,
3: just exploit them and make and openly mock and make fun of them, and knowing that the audience was doing the same thing.
2: Yeah, it was funny. I was thinking about She Bangs the other day.
0: I was
2: thinking about that the other day.
3: William.
2: Yeah.
3: Yeah. Of course. Anyways, but this was part of To Catch a Predator is exactly this is the same era. I believe the first American Idol was I want to say 01 or 02.
1: Sure.
3: So it's around
1: those,
3: the same
1: like
3: era.
1: 2000s. Yeah.
0: But
1: yeah.
0: The interesting point to build onto what you were
3: saying. That's why you were watching them.
0: Yeah.
3: Right?
0: And to build onto what you were saying. People eventually, American Idol got to the point where they were like, well, we can't just openly mock these people. But then a show came along where it was almost encouraged to openly mock the people that they were bringing in, which was To Catch a Predator.
3: Mm-hmm. Yes.
2: To feel superior to the people you see on TV.
3: To feel superior, but also you're like, well, this person's here for nefarious reasons. Yeah. Therefore, it's okay to like essentially like
2: shame them, whatever.
3: Yeah. Which I'm not saying is good or bad.
2: Yes.
3: Just saying that
1: that's what happened.
2: That's why the show succeeded. That's why,
3: and those were part of those teasers. So for me, definitely, I don't remember necessarily watching a full episode probably until maybe this around 05 or 06 when it started to get bigger. But I remember distinctly seeing those ads and seeing those stingers on television be like, hey, check out this crazy guy. Like,
2: I used to go to my friend's house and his dad would never miss an episode. And it was like we would sit down and we would watch it. And the things I remember most distinctly was at the end of the episode is when he was like, next week, this is who we have. And then you're like, well, I gotta watch next week.
3: Gotta
0: watch. Yeah. Did he sit you down to watch it like Robert Pattinson sits down his kids to watch
2: it? It was like,
0: wake you up out of bed.
2: It was usually on, like, if I was at my friend's, we had dinner or whatever.
1: Sure.
2: It's usually on after dinner. We would go, or it's like, once it got dark, kind of.
0: Yeah.
2: Right? So we'd come back in and we'd just like hang out in the living room and his dad would be watching To Catch a Predator.
0: Yeah. That's interesting. Yeah. I was aware of it. Mm. I was aware of it around the time, and I had watched like the occasional one, and it was always in like in the zeitgeist, so I kind of knew of it, but I never really paid attention to it too much. It wasn't until COVID hit that I just ran through everything I could find on YouTube about the show, and just kept going and just watched all of them for that very reason. You're just like, that's crazy that they find all these people and like these characters that they essentially these caricatures really of these people, right? So before we do have to cut to a commercial break quickly. So we're going to jump into this movie after we come back from the break. But one word, one word.
3: Mm-hmm.
0: Did you like Primetime, Maddie? Yeah.
1: Yes.
3: Best movie of the year so far.
1: Not one.
0: It's not one word, but that's okay.
3: I said it quick.
0: Okay. Okay. Mine is a resounding yes, but we will get into our thoughts after the commercial break. Don't go anywhere. You're still listening to Outside the Frame, London's only movie talk show.
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0: Radio Western. You are still tuned in to Outside the Frame, London's only movie talk show. We are in the midst of talking about our thoughts and our feelings on the motion picture Primetime. That just came out, directed by Lance Oppenheim, starring Robert Pattinson as Chris Hansen during the height and the prime of To Catch a Predator, the television show from the mid to late 2000s.
3: Before we jump in,
0: okay,
3: just a programming note, two programming notes. Number one, because we didn't say it off the top, there is trivia in October.
0: It's
3: October 20th. And it's at Holy Diver, 8 p.m. to 10 p.m.
2: Yes, mm-hmm. Secret film the week before.
3: Secret film the week before.
0: Yep.
3: Also, just as a note, if you're listening to this, the last two trivias, it's been standing room only.
0: Mm-hmm. That's right.
3: So if you show up at 5 to 8, okay, there's I'm just going by the last two months.
0: Yep.
3: There's a good chance you're not sitting down.
1: Yeah.
0: That's
3: so,
0: right.
3: So maybe just think of it. If you want to come out, we're going to have great prizes, all that stuff. It's going to be a lot of fun. But anyways, October 20th. Also, I'm just doing this on air, but are we doing...
2: Yeah, I talked to him.
3: Okay,
2: yeah.
3: We talked about... So we're going to spend, just for the listener, we're going to spend the last sort of 5-ish minutes talking about following week's episode, which is Dalton's birthday episode. Mm-hmm. So we're gonna set that up.
1: Yep.
3: Which is going to be a lot of fun, and I can't wait to figure all that out. So that being said, we have about 22-ish minutes to cook on this movie.
0: Mm-hmm. Yes, which I know is going to be very difficult for you, Mike, because I know you've got a lot of thoughts and feelings about this.
1: I think we all do, though.
3: I think we all do.
0: We do.
3: What was seeing Maddie coming out of the screening at the Highland, I was like, oh, man. Like, yeah. Maddie was vibing.
1: I was.
3: Buzzing coming out of there.
1: I have another Maddie title for this one. It was Primo Timo.
2: Tone Bemple and Primo Timo.
3: Primo Timo, dude.
1: I want to follow up
3: a Maddie title.
1: I didn't quite say before. I had never seen an episode of To Catch a Predator. I know who Chris Hansen is through the zeitgeist, kind of like what Elijah was saying before. I went into this knowing one trailer. I was just, like I was saying, vibrating for this movie. Like, let's put aside the story just for a second. The filmmaking alone, I was so enthralled by. I was like,
3: agreed.
1: It's so well done. But it's also interesting and trying new things and utilizing different forms of filmmaking. There's a lot of documentary flourishes that he's doing. There's a lot of interesting lighting choices he's making, like experimental things.
3: Shot choices, too.
1: Yep. Mm-hmm.
3: Really, really enjoyed that it wasn't shot in your standard. I just love, like, the first 5-10 minutes of the movie. It's like these great cinematic close-ups, and you see Creed, you know, and they're, like that whole scene in the airplane is just shot so perfectly, and I love it's like someone, and it's one of the reasons why I love this movie too.
1: Yeah.
3: It's like someone cared.
1: Yeah, it's not your basic set down camera on a tripod. Like, there's intention behind everything that's shot, but it's also just in a way that's exciting, but also in a way that's like, this movie made me feel a whole range of emotions. I was uncomfortable, I was laughing, and I kept grabbing my face like while it was happening, because I just like was in awe of what I was seeing.
3: Yeah.
1: Because people don't take swings, and sometimes it lands and sometimes it doesn't, but I appreciate the
3: this
1: filmmaking.
3: One landed for me.
0: Yeah. For sure. Yeah. The opening, the introduction to at least to like the Chris Hansen that we see on To Catch a Predator is so, like, it starts from this shot that is shot so below him as he appears at the top of the stairs, and literally quite literally almost puts him on this pedestal,
3: or a hero shot,
0: yes,
3: as one might say,
0: and moves slowly down as it follows him, that leads into the very, like you said, the cinematic close up of him as he announces his name to the camera.
3: Just
0: unbelievable stuff. From the first 5 to 10 minutes, we know that we're off to a great start.
3: There was two indicators to me that I was like, okay, I'm on board. Let's see where this train's going.
1: Mm-hmm.
3: Number one was, I love the fact that a good portion of the trailer was in the first 5 minutes of the movie.
1: Mm-hmm. Yeah.
3: I'm like, that means there was a lot of meat on the bones, and they weren't going to show you everything. So they had enough to show you, hey, this is what the movie is, and we're going to hook you in. But there's so much more to the film than like they didn't show you the entire movie.
1: Yeah, yeah.
3: And the Fergie drop.
0: Yes.
3: Now, I'm not saying that I'm a Fergie fan, but what that indicates to me is that someone that's involved, Lance in this particular case, has his finger on something.
1: Yeah.
3: And that's what that indicated to me.
0: Yeah.
3: It's like, okay, this is what we're doing.
0: Mm-hmm. He's right. Got his finger on the pulse. Yeah. It's a sick song, and it just keeps its finger on the pulse of
3: that
0: time and era.
3: One of the most annoying things. It's like a mosquito. However, that mosquito brings, like I say, I know exactly, I know the clothes that were being worn. Yeah. I know where I was. And like I said, to me, it indicates a filmmaker that is putting the audience in a very particular part.
0: That's
3: like,
0: right.
3: Like he could have chosen a lot of different songs, mm-hmm. but that one really indicates something to me. So those are the two early indicators for me that I was like, okay.
1: Yeah. And obviously we'll talk about the acting, but I just want to say, like, I do not know Chris Hansen, the person, but I understood Chris Hansen, the character.
3: I don't know him either.
1: That Rob Patterson was playing, though.
3: Yes.
1: I understood the character he was playing in the movie.
3: Yes.
1: And it worked for me. Because I have heard there are people that are having different perspectives on how the movie is or how they treat certain story beats in it. So I think me having a bit of an outsider perspective on it made me just see the movie as the movie and not bring in some other things into it.
3: Yeah.
1: I do want to open the table because somebody does have some opinions as well, mm-hmm. which you're very much allowed to discuss.
3: Yeah. Oh, is he?
2: I'm not worried about
1: so
2: it.
1: So I'm just, Dalton, like if you wanted to say some stuff.
0: The floor is yours.
1: Yeah.
3: If you want to say some stuff.
2: Yeah. I had a much, much different reaction than the three of you. This movie didn't really do much for me. When it ended, I just kind of sat there and remember I was sitting there like thinking about it, like, you know, just processing. And then my coworker at the Highland, Ronan, came up to me. He goes, "So how was it?" And I just went, "I don't know." I don't know. And I've had this. It's not like I outwardly detested this movie. You know, I had a good time. You know, Pattinson's doing weird stuff. I love it. You know, if the filmmaking is absolutely like technical, incredible, right? But I am first and foremost, most times, a story person. And for this one, I felt there was a lot of flaws for me that made me feel conflicted about a lot of things in the movie where I can. And I've talked to Mike and Maddie and a bunch of people on the internet who are not not happy with my opinions on this movie. But I
3: was happy with your opinions because I think they're 100% valid in the sense of like in the sense that your critiques I don't think are incorrect.
0: Mm-hmm. Right.
3: Like they're not coming from like left field or like some weird place
2: keep,
3: or whatever.
2: I keep finding myself. I do this. Because when I left the movie, I felt unsatisfied was the word I used.
0: Mm-hmm.
2: And I said, I don't know why. And I started to like peel it apart and look for what was it that didn't grab me or what was it that I felt like I didn't get out of that movie, which has made me start to do a form of film criticism that I hate. So I'm like, I'm contradicting my normal self, which is, I started judging the movie for what it isn't rather than what it is.
0: Right.
2: And I keep catching myself doing that. And I'm saying it's because I think I'm going, what wasn't there that I feel like I didn't get, you know? So I'm trying to like avoid doing that where I go like, well, I wished it did this. I wished it did this.
3: Well, one of the things that, I mean, we spoke briefly about it when we were talking about it, but like,

0: with was actually
1: the
0: Decoy Dan. Yeah. And because that's the character that has the ups and the downs and a journey that you can follow. Not to say that Chris Hansen's character doesn't, but it's they're working in tandem. And if you look at the way if you just focused on Pattinson's character, like on the characters, like his arc, mm-hmm. I can absolutely like agree with you in some respects, mm-hmm. but to me, like the movie essentially kicks off. I mean, aside from like literally could call it I don't know what you want to call the opening of that movie, but yeah. mm-hmm. the setup or whatever. But really, it's the audition that really is where the movie starts.
2: Right.
0: Where the movie ends before the denouement is again Decoy Dan's story, right? Mm-hmm. And those two moments are
1: Even the denouement is
0: his. Yes.
2: Yeah.
0: But those two moments are perfectly bookended with the use of the Rent song.
1: Yeah, yeah.
0: Right. And so to me, I guess that's the way that I looked at it. That's all I'm saying I looked at it that way.
1: I viewed a lot of the same things you did. Like, yeah. to me, that was, I mean, he's the best part of that movie, in my opinion.
0: He's fantastic.
3: He's yeah. really good
4: everyone,
3: at this movie.
4: Though everyone is strong in this movie. Otherwise.
2: Yeah, there's yes. not a single yeah. weak no. performance
4: They're
2: in this movie.
4: They're making big choices.
1: Yes. Yeah. And
0: it could have, like, I'll say this. It could have went really wrong.
2: Yeah.
4: Yes.
0: Like, really wrong. And if it wasn't Pattinson, if it was, like, it could have been just an hour, 48-minute, like, SNL caricature.
1: Yeah.
2: Yeah.
0: Right? Instead of this really, even if, like, I know mileage may vary, as they say, mm-hmm. but, like, I think you'd agree that this movie is at least worth thinking about. And
1: a conversation starter, that's for sure.
0: And it's a conversation piece in the sense of, like, there's a lot of interesting things in this movie to mm-hmm. talk about, and he hits on a lot of really interesting themes, right? So even mileage, like, you still, like, you, it's not a one-star movie for you.
1: No, I gave it 3.
0: So, well, why I wanted to say this, because, like, just for the audience, it's not like Dalton sitting here being this is the worst movie of the year.
1: Right. Maddie has seen this from me many times.
0: Yeah,
4: yeah, we were talking about this.
1: Which is, when I can't fully crack what's eating at me in a movie, I get weirdly, like, somber about it.
4: I know, mm-hmm. and I kind of have to be like, it's okay, bud.
1: But I have to keep going until I have, like, formed, like, a full opinion. And with this one,
0: I just get angry, dude.
1: I know, and, but like
4: different.
0: Yeah, yeah.
1: I just kidding. A lot of my qualms were I found, and this goes back again to the way I keep saying, like, I keep judging the movie for what it isn't instead of what it is. I found there's a lot of threads in this movie that he introduces and doesn't follow through on that I thought could have been much more interesting than the things that were in the movie, which, again, that's not really a fair criticism. I think it's partly fair because those elements are introduced in the film.
2: Right.
1: But he, as the filmmaker, has chosen to go a different direction. And it's me watching it, I'm just like, well, I don't feel this is the right direction.
0: See, I kind of think you're right.
1: Yeah.
0: Like, do you know what I mean? Yeah. But I don't know what that movie looks like. Do you know what I mean?
1: Yeah.
2: Yeah.
1: Exactly. So, and it's...
0: Like, because the things, I mean, maybe you can point out maybe one or two examples, because the couple of things that you were saying to me, I was like, well, yeah, I'd like to see that,
4: yeah,
0: too.
4: Yeah, I can probably guess some of it.
1: I mean, like, the two biggest, like, instead of just listing off a bunch of
2: right.
4: yeah, yeah.
1: The two that stood out to me was, I mean, as much as I think, like you said, Skylar Gisondo's storyline was the strongest part of that film, they introduced a few concepts at the beginning with him and his friend slash acting coach, whatever their relationship is, where they touch on an almost predatory aspect of it.
2: Mm.
1: You know, I don't want to, like, give away too many details in the movie, but there's a phone call where maybe he says a few unwarranted sexual things that are kind of played off like, oh, I'm joking. But he introduces that notion, and then we don't really expand on that any further, which is okay because he's touched on the notion.
2: Yeah.
1: But I'm like, this is a very interesting thing that you've just introduced that you have not followed through. And the other one, which is a recurring theme that isn't explored very deeply, is the

0: The war on terror is going on during this era, and they keep showing, you see pictures of Saddam Hussein several times.
1: Yes.
0: You see them watching the news and coverage of Afghanistan.
2: Stone and Phillips. Iraq,
0: Stone Phillips, yeah. Exactly. And it's – Mike talked about this off air about in the film Hansen's desire to be Stone Phillips in this right. movie, right? And – I agree that that's absolutely something that Hansen wants for himself. But in the film, this idea of comparing the fascination of seeing war on TV and this the post 9/11 mass media consumption and the morbid side of that is a major element that I think this film could do a lot with.
3: Right.
0: And it briefly touches on it. It almost feels like not confident enough to go all the way with that idea. Ooh. And that's what I felt. Some of these ideas felt like he didn't want to go, like, I don't know if it was a hesitation to go there or not. And I was thinking about it earlier today, and I think he comes from a documentary background.
3: Right.
0: And a lot of times in documentary, it's not about sort of, I mean, sometimes it is, but about guiding an audience to a point. It's more like where you have to act as a fly on the wall observer.
1: Depends.
0: Even though, like,
2: capturing depends that on, moment.
0: Yeah. Exactly.
2: Yeah. And then you figure that out later.
0: And to me, it felt more like the film was dramatizations of events. And I mean, extreme dramatizations a lot of times, but rather than a story. Like a genuine, like the way narrative films breathe. So I don't know if it's just, it's not what I'm used to and it's not what I expect out of a story that kept me at a distance. But those were my main things. But like I said, I do have a lot of positives on the movie too. And it's a lot of things you already mentioned. The movie looks incredible.
1: Mm-hmm.
0: It's edited in an incredible way.
2: Yep.
0: Everybody in it's great. I just think my problems come from more conceptual ideas of the movie.
2: I think for me and listeners of the show slash the people around this table will know, if there's like, especially with pop culture or filmmaking, acting, when a film touches on that and the darker side of that with pop culture,
1: sure.
2: basically what it comes down to is, like, what are you willing to sacrifice for art and for that is a really big hook for me.
1: Mm-hmm.
2: So that's why things like The Substance really works for me. Something like Titane really works on me in a lot of ways. This idea of like obsession and figuring, you know, all of that stuff.
1: Mm-hmm.
2: Specifically, obviously, most recently, The Substance is a very similar. We'll say journey as Decoy Dan. He gets what he wants at the end. Same with Demi Moore in The Substance.
1: But at what cost?
2: Yeah. And that premise is just always something that I'm going to be interested in. And I do love, you know, I'm conflicted on this because on one hand, I really wish this movie would play in a wider demographic for capitalistic reasons because of where I work and the amount of sacrifices I had to make and we had to make to get the movie to the Highland. However, the movie definitely is not as wide in terms of the demographic because of the darkness of the movie.
3: Yeah.
2: And because it's not your typical, it's not a biopic. I wouldn't really call this movie. It's like a movie
0: it's
2: that
0: like a
2: has
0: fever dream.
2: Right.
3: It's a very sensationalized version of. It might as well be a fictional, like not like a fiction nonfiction retelling. You know.
2: Yeah.
0: One note, just to piggyback off that, was one of my biggest things about this movie was I found the real life Hansen more interesting than the version they presented in the movie, which again is not a fair criticism because that's not the version we're getting.
3: See,
0: it's hard to ignore for me.
3: I actually really enjoyed the aspect and like the way they approached him in this one because I feel it was perfectly fitting for a show like To Catch a Predator, as sensationalist as it was, mm-hmm. and as hyperbolic as that show was, mm-hmm. I felt it was fitting to match the man who is the face of that show and ran that yeah. show to be as sensationalist and as hyperbolic as possible. Mm-hmm. I thought that was actually a good touch, rather than it being like a straight down the line performance and depiction of who he really was as yeah. a person.
0: And see, where I always found it more interesting that the show was like that, but he wasn't. And he was like a stone-cold psychopath.
3: Interesting.
0: Like completely indifferent to the things
2: well,
0: around
2: him. This right. touches on another thing that I love in film, in all art, really, but specifically in film, because I think it does the best. You get the most out of it, in my opinion. But where there's not really the whole movie is morally gray at best. The characters are all morally gray at best. And the idea of, like, what is a hero and what is a villain, a lot of the lines are blurred. And to do that successfully in a movie where the line should be so clear.
0: Yeah,
3: right.
0: yeah.
2: Is so interesting to me. Yeah. And I think, and again, that's just a theme for me that is I'm always going to be interested in is morally gray people and morally gray characters, morally gray artists. That's always going to pique my interest. So yeah. to have a whole movie that is, again, probably another reason why this movie isn't touching on more demographics
4: sure.
2: is because of its it, 'cause if it was a straight up, and I'm not going to use this lightly, but straight up Angel Studios, Sound of Freedom.
0: Yeah,
4: sure.
2: Chris Hansen is the hero of the movie. This movie would be much more widely accepted and probably would do better at the box office.
4: Sure.
2: But the movie is not interested in that, and the filmmaker is not interested in that. That's what makes me interested in the movie and why so far it's my favorite movie of the year, because it does have the juice to attack those kind of themes that are really difficult to attack, and you need an art form like filmmaking to do all that, because you need all the tools at your hands to bring it all together.
4: He did it in a way that you could only tell the story through a movie, and
2: 100%.
4: That's one of my favorite parts of filmmaking.
2: Absolutely.
4: It's like, why this wasn't a book, why this wasn't, you know, it's because of the visual medium. It really heightens the experience for me. This is not a
2: 100%.
4: Movie for everybody. I think a lot of people are going to struggle with it. I think a lot of people are going to be very uncomfortable watching it.
2: Yeah.
4: So like, know what you're getting into if you do choose to watch it, but I do think it is worth watching.
2: Yeah.
3: It's a strong recommend from my side of the table over here.
2: Yeah.
3: Or at least from three of us. And would you recommend people watch it?
0: You can. I don't say you have to rush out and see it.
2: Fair enough. I don't recommend you should see anything. I would say go and watch what you want to watch. You know,
4: if it sounds interesting,
2: and if it
4: go
2: sounds
4: see it.
2: Interesting, go and see it. You know, yeah, yeah.
3: Nah, I'm gonna say go see it. But with that being said, we have a few minutes left in our day, in our time here, in my squeaky ass chair, for you to take the reins for your episode, for your birthday episode next week.
4: Pike's Picks.
0: Exactly. So next week, the plan is, actually right now what the plan is,
2: yeah.
0: is I am going to
2: you're gonna give us some assignments.
0: I'm gonna give each of you
4: homework.
0: A film from my personal collection.
3: Professor,
2: it's my favorite kind of homework.
0: That I think it's tailored to all of you specifically. It's a movie that I think you will enjoy. And then the plan next week is almost like a little director's chair style thing, which is...
2: I've seen all Russ Meyer's movies, just so you know. Okay.
0: And that was the other thing. I tried to pick movies that I thought you hadn't seen.
2: That's why we're going to do this now.
0: So what I'm doing is... Maddie, I know you haven't seen this one.
4: Because I use a watch list.
0: She uses a watch list. And then I have one for each of you and a backup in case you have seen it.
3: Okay.
0: But next week, we'll do a discussion where we'll take about 15 minutes each, and we'll talk about it, and we'll kind of talk about it for the other people who maybe haven't seen it. And I think it'll be a fun discussion. So we'll start with Maddie because she's got one option.
4: Yeah, I'm the easy one.
0: That would be David Lean's.
2: Whoa, what? Dalton's bringing out physical media.
0: Physical media, yes.
3: On the show.
0: I should have, yes.
4: Criterion.
0: As I said, I brought them from my personal collection.
2: Okay. Well, you said there's movies from your personal, so you're actually handing them, so we have to watch them.
3: And then you're entrusting us with this.
0: So this is David Lean's Summertime.
4: I almost watched this in the past, like, 6 months.
0: I'm glad you didn't. How much time do we have? Do you want to read
3: what it
0: says on the
3: back? We've got 4 minutes.
0: Yeah, just read what's on the back. Yeah.
4: With the sublime, bittersweet tale of romantic longing, director David Lean left behind the British soundstage to capture a radiant technicolor, in radiant technicolor, the sun-splashed glory of Venice at the height of summer. It's a tour de force of fearless vulnerability. I don't know. This is long, but it's a Katharine Hepburn movie, and she is a lonely, middle-aged tourist from America, and she meets up with an Italian shopkeeper.
0: Yes. So. And directed by the man who brought you Lawrence of Arabia, Dr. Zhivago.
4: Yeah.
2: Check the runtime on that, would you?
0: It's not bad. It's not bad.
3: 340.
2: Yeah. Four hours, 100 minutes. Oh, perfect.
4: Clean.
2: Yeah.
4: Okay.
3: Clean. Not at all.
2: 4 hours, 39
4: yeah.
2: minutes.
4: Dalton brought me War and Peace.
0: I did that before.
4: Yeah.
0: Michael.
2: Yes.
0: For your
2: viewing pleasure.
4: Your homework.
0: Now, do we feel like I should just hand you my first pick and then you should I hand you the two of them and you
2: No. Hand me your first pick.
3: Yeah, I got to do the first one.
0: All right.
2: I'll be honest with you if I've seen it.
0: Okay.
2: 100%.
0: This is a movie that I think you will quite enjoy.
2: Mm-hmm.
0: And this one I was uncertain if you had seen, but I didn't think you had.
2: I brought Money Train to you, dude.
0: You did.
2: Yeah.
0: This movie I know Maddie likes quite a bit. That would be Peter Bogdanovich's Targets.
4: Ooh.
2: I have not seen this movie.
0: Okay. So this, maybe rather than having people read them, I should kind of give you a little bit about what it is. This is sort of the response to horror movies, and it features Boris Karloff.
4: Yes.
0: Mm-hmm. Features Peter Bogdanovich and a young fella who has a obsession with his rifle and takes it to the streets.
3: You spoke about this movie in the previous episode, where the you and Maddie episode.
4: I think Maddie spoke about it.
0: Yes.
4: Because Dalton told me to watch it.
2: A clean 90 minutes.
4: Yes, it is.
2: It's and a clean
0: that's
2: 90.
0: That's why I knew Mike would like it.
2: But this has a lot of, I mean, again, we just pointed out, like, it takes place in, you know, new Hollywood horror, real life horror, has some really dark ideas in it. I'm not going to spoil it. This looks fantastic.
0: It's new Hollywood meets old Hollywood.
4: First one he directed.
0: First movie he ever made.
4: Which is insane.
0: And it's crazy. Elijah, we're going out there for you.
3: That's my favorite thing to hear.
0: Because
3: I love going out there.
0: You and I, we saw a film together earlier this year, and I know that you like Asian films.
3: I sure do.
0: And I know that you're not as experienced with some older movies.
3: That's right.
0: Now, this one, I don't know if anyone here besides myself has seen this, but I felt it was a movie that you would like because it's a Japanese movie. It's super cool. It's artistic and it's out there. And that would be Seijin Suzuki's Branded to Kill.
3: That's such a sick name.
0: This is like...
3: That's such a cool name.
0: Pop art, sort of black and white, endlessly cool, endlessly badass. So if this would be your first Seijin Suzuki movie, I don't want to say too much, but I think you are going to like it.
3: Do you mind if I just read the first sentence for everybody?
0: Absolutely.
3: How do you pronounce his name?
0: Seijin Suzuki.
3: Seijin Suzuki. Okay. When Japanese new wave bad boy Seijin Suzuki delivered this brutal, hilarious, and visually inspired masterpiece to the executives at his studio, he was promptly fired.
4: Let's go.
0: Yeah.
3: No better hook.
0: Yeah.
3: I am sold.
0: He handed that movie in and they fired him immediately.
2: I love it.
3: Yeah. I'm so hyped.
0: Yeah. So those are the movies for your homework.
3: Okay.
0: I
3: want to watch all these, to be honest.
4: Yeah,
0: and
4: fantastic.
0: That's the thing. I also figured I could do this. You have a week. If you wanted to see the other movies here, then you had time
2: fantastic.
0: To do that.
4: Yep.
0: So
2: it's fantastic.
3: I'm really looking forward to this. Thank you so much.
4: Yes.
3: Great homework.
0: Yeah.
3: And thank you to everybody listening for listening, I guess, to another episode of Outside the Frame, London's only movie talk show. My name's Elijah.
4: I'm Maddie.
2: I'm Mike.
0: I'm Dalton.
3: And we will see you all next week. Take care of yourselves. Until then.
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I am DJ Unsubscribe. We don't have a website yet, but I'm sure we will sometime this summer, sometime this year. In the meantime, you can find everything on Radio Garden, just radio.garden. It's also an app that you can download. And speaking of which, I don't know if anybody does this, but I found this cool thing last night. Did you know that there's like live feeds on YouTube from just like places, live cameras, you know, all over the world? You can just like tune in, like Times Square or like the jungle in the Amazon or something. It's pretty wild, very interesting. So I don't know, sort of nice to have that, just like live feeds of like the streets. There was like a random small town somewhere in like, I don't even know where. It was like South Carolina or something, or Iowa or Maine or something. It was really cool. I think it was Iowa, actually. Yeah, check it out. It's just free stuff on YouTube.

0: Hey, Zeus, right? John McClane, I owe you one.
1: Damn right you owe me. You got any idea what those guys are doing to my shop right
0: now? Chill out, hey, Zeus.
1: Trying to relate to me? Talk like a white man.
0: Okay, Zeus, I'm sorry you got involved.
1: Why you keep calling me Jesus? I look Puerto Rican to you.
0: Guy back there called you Jesus.
1: He didn't say Jesus. He said, hey, Zeus. My name is Zeus.
0: Zeus?
1: Yeah, Zeus. As in father of Apollo, Mount Olympus. Don't fuck with me or I'll...

0: Anyway, lots to get to, but before we do, we've got another check of the weather from Mr. Roker. Al, it is such a pretty morning, isn't it?
1: Perfect fall morning here, although it's not fall yet, so it's still a perfect summer morning. And good advice, hug a nurse today. Where are you from?
2: Youngstown, Ohio.
1: Youngstown, what are you doing here?

I know that you have said that much of the music we listen to today echoes some of the music we heard, say, 100 years ago or more.

are tuned in to Arcade Blues every Tuesday. Today is June 16. If you're wondering, I'm going to timestamp everything so you know if I'm live or not. Not that there's anything wrong with listening to reruns. Maybe I should start a blog and post all my playlists there. I don't know. The number to call or text is 519-661-3600. So we had some thunderstorms today, so that was nice. Hopefully we can keep that up. We have two more months of summer left. Summer started like May 1st for me, so, but you know, it's been pretty cool so far, so not too bad, really.

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1: Picture yourself a feeble little horse running in circles around town. 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

0: $10. I laugh at you. Please do note, this is no ordinary comic book. It is in perma-mint condition. If you spill soda on it, the drops fly off harmlessly onto lesser comics.
1: Oh.
0: Yes, you are quite correct to gasp. Also note the price, $25.
1: We had to buy lunch for that homeless guy.
2: While my son's at fat camp, I cleaned out his room. How much will you give me for this?
0: Probably nothing, but let us see. Who? Handwritten script for Star Wars by George Lucas? Princess Leia's anti-jiggle breast tape. Film reel labeled alternate ending. Luke's father is Chewbacca. Oh! Oh! I'll give you $5 for the box.
2: Sold.

Okay, got about 15 minutes left here on Arcade Blues. Weirdo Experimental Tuesdays. Stay tuned for, I think the show is called Dreams I Manifest, coming up after this. And then at 9, it's Beyond Beyond, a.k.a. live footage of the Titanic sinking. And then it gets even weirder, so it's just Tuesdays, you know? Okay, I'm going to play one of my favorite songs right now of this genre.

beautiful.

0: degrees. Dan Polk here along with Cam Carmen. That means it'll be 21 degrees warmer than normal.
1: Way above normal due to an offshore flow there, and the Santa Ana winds really kicking into high gear, and that spells some very warm weather, poolside weather, if you will, across much of the south.

0: It is lunchtime in London, 5 a.m. in Los Angeles, and 8 a.m. here in New York, live from the Financial News headquarters.
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